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12: What's the doomsday clock, Josh?
13: So the doomsday clock is a metaphorical clock that is overseen by the Bulletin of Atomic Scientists. It's a graphic representation of how close humanity is to self-inflicted disaster.
12: They moved the second hand on the clock forward to 89 seconds to midnight, which means it's the closest that clock has ever been to midnight since they started.
13: In 1947, when the U.S. and Russia were starting the Cold War, it was 7 minutes to midnight. We're now less than 2 minutes away from midnight. The furthest away it was from midnight was 1991, after the Soviet Union dissolved. It was all the way back from 17 minutes to midnight.
12: I think it's a valuable thing because it just raises awareness every year with people. Just another thing to kind of say, hey, like, we're not...
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16: This could be a case of strange bedfellows, really. That's right around the corner. All right, good morning, everybody. This is Fox Football Sunday on Fox Sports Radio. He's Bucky Brooks. I'm Andy Furman, and we're broadcasting live from the Fox Sports Radio studios. And we're going to have Ask Bucky with Emmy in about 10, 12 minutes from now. But, Buck, let's get into the games on schedule today. It's NFL Sunday, and I can't wait. And I got to ask you, one of the best games, I think, today are the Buffalo Bills at Houston. Because the Houston Texans have that tremendous pass rush. And today there's a streak on the line. The Texans' five-game home winning streak is tied with the Seattle Seahawks for the longest active streak in the NFL. And a win today would tie their longest home winning streak in franchise history, including the playoffs, all right? So I'm looking at this game right now, and the pressure really, to me, is on Buffalo and Josh Allen. I mean, they're trying to climb the mountain every single year, and they fall off. They can't get to the top. I mean, the Texans right now, that pass rush is going to really give a headache for sure to Josh Allen today. Agreed?
17: Look, I'm going to say this. I think this might be the best defense in football. Just the way that D'Amico Ryans has them playing. They play with their hair on fire. They're fast. They're physical. They get after it in a few different ways. And they're going to make life challenging for Josh Allen. Now, the bigger thing, the bigger storyline is, how does Joe Brady manage it all? And what I mean by managing it all is, how does he

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3: 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Wonderful to be back with you this morning. I am Dave Sinekin, joined by my producer slash sidekick, Brett Blakemore, sporting the number 10, getting set to be at U.S. Bank Stadium 8 hours from now. Are you ready for some football, Mr. Blakemore?
4: The excitement is turned into nervous excitement. It's just the first week. So many question marks, so many things to talk about, but I'm just excited to stop talking later today and start watching and having something to chew on a little bit more. Can't wait. If I had genie, more wishes, the next wish, 3:25 later today.
3: Yeah, it's going to be a long 8 hours and change to wait for this one, but we get the prime CBS late afternoon window today. Jim Nantz, J.J. Watt, instead of Tony Romo, and a national audience get for Packers and Vikings. What a way to kick off the season, everybody. It's the border battle. It resumes. And we can't wait to dive into not just today's matchup, but what the season looks like. A season where we roll into it, I think, with high expectations and hopes. If everything goes right, this is a team that should be contending. But a lot of things could go wrong, and things could go pear-shaped if not all things fire on the right cylinders. More question marks than usual. I've been saying it pretty much all week. To me, the ceiling is as high as it's ever been. The floor feels a bit lower than it has as we roll into the past few seasons with this team up of Matt LaFleur and Jordan Love. We'll get into all those question marks. We'll get into the big matchups between the Packers and Vikings. Who's playing? Who's not? What do we have to watch for? All that over the next hour. We'll hear from Jordan Love. We'll hear from Matt LaFleur. And we'll give you our thoughts, of course, on today's game. The Packers open on the road for the seventh time in the last 8 years. Feels like it's every year, doesn't it? Green Bay on the road. And of course, this year they opened with two road games. They'll be in New York to play the Jets next week. Biggest news of the week happened as I was closing the show on The Fan yesterday, the signing of Tucker Kraft to an extension. That just happened less than 24 hours ago. Tucker Kraft, 4 years, $75 million. Could be worth up to $92 million, $26.5 million signing bonus. He'll make 31 and change in the first year. The Packers lock up a very essential part of their offense. Didn't look like it would get done because of some of the things they were working on with how much guaranteed money and how much up front. Packers are always a little stingy about paying after the first year, and that's how this deal is structured. Tucker gets paid this year, but nothing guaranteed beyond this season. But an absolute huge, huge signing for this Green Bay Packers offense, which is now locked up. Christian Watson, Jaden Reed, and Tucker Kraft in this offseason. This core, Brett Blakemore, is now signed at least through 2028, most of them at least through 2029. So the offense is pretty much squared away. We'll talk about the concerns on the offense up front and behind Jordan Love. But as far as the passing game goes, Jordan has his weapons locked and loaded for the next few years.
4: Yeah, it seems like they've really decided what their core is going to be, and they signed all of them. Dobbs wasn't in that picture. Wicks wasn't in that picture. But the guys that they wanted, your Reeds, your Watsons, and your Crafts, they're signed. And it seems like it was a pretty, it's going to reset the market, but it seems like Kraft may have been able to squeeze even more. So it's as team-friendly as a reset-the-market contract could be. I'm pumped about it. I think he's an absolute stud. He'll be, hopefully, if he stays healthy, hopefully a top three, top two tight end in the league.
3: We all know what happened to this offense when he went down with the torn ACL. He is back. He will play today. It's hard to know exactly how much Tucker Kraft will see early on this season. They're being very public, saying he's on a pitch count. It might be mid-season before we really cut him loose. I'm not buying any of that. I assume that that's these first couple weeks. They'll be careful. But knowing Tucker Kraft, my guess is he'll play much more than half the snaps the first half of the season. But obviously, you want to be careful. The whole goal for this team is to not do what happened last year. Try to stay as healthy as possible in the back half of the season. Of course, everything went backwards once Tucker went down, Wyatt, Parsons, Watson, it was a disaster. So keeping this team healthy, which is true for every team, is absolutely paramount. So what's new for this Packers team? Well, let's start in the coaching department. We've got two of the three big coaches are new, right? New defensive coordinator in Jonathan Gannon, new special teams coordinator in Cam Akord. So we don't have a whole lot a blueprint to know what those guys have in store for us. Jonathan Gannon, of course, the former Cardinals coach who will face his former quarterback today at U.S. Bank Stadium. Gannon's going to have to prepare this defense two different ways, pre-Micah and post-Micah. And the Micah story, of course, is hanging over everything this season, fighting back not just from the torn ACL, but the meniscus getting dealt with as well. 4 weeks, 5 weeks, we assume he's back no later than week six against the Dallas Cowboys, because the storyline, Sunday Night Football, Lambeau Field, we all can't believe what we'd see, not seeing Parsons in that game. But even the week before, the Bears at Lambeau, be nice to have Micah make his debut then. But we know we won't have him today. He will not be out there the first 4 weeks. So Jonathan Gannon has to deal with a pass rush group that's unproven, that's young, that's going to have to step up. This is the time for Lucas Van Ness to shine. And all the other guys, whether it's second-year guy Baron Sorrell or Bretton Cox, who's been sitting around for a while waiting for his chance, or maybe the rookie, Denis Dennis Sutton, out of Penn State. One of the key storylines for this defense, Brett Blakemore, is can they get pressure on the quarterback without Micah Parsons, and how much junking up does Jonathan Gannon have to do, meaning blitzes, being creative, firing that secondary. Maybe it's McKinney or Evan Williams or Bullard getting after the quarterback, being a little more aggressive, which is not what Gannon likes to do. He's not a big blitzer. He's the antithesis of Brian Flores. But very interested to see how he uses his personnel before Micah Parsons gets back and if the Packers can get after the quarterback.
4: Yeah, to me, the biggest X factor that's on the kind of pass rush is Devontae Wyatt. I mean, he run stuffer, interior guy, but he can get after the passer as well. And that's a guy who we didn't have when we talk about, oh, well, once Micah went down, everything went to crap. Well, it was like Devontae Wyatt also went down, and that was a huge part of the D-line just being completely cut off and not productive at all. So the fact that he's back right now, obviously Micah is game-changer guy, and it will be night and day different when he comes back. But I think it's going to be significantly improved with Devontae Wyatt back.
3: It's a great point, and I think both teams will do their most damage against the quarterbacks today with pressure up the middle. Mm-hmm. I think both interior offensive lines are questionable, and I think both teams are going to try to attack inside. We'll talk about the problems Green Bay has in the interior of their offensive line shortly. But you know, the Vikings have a center in Blake Brendel, who's not a natural center, who has trouble snapping the ball, and Devontae Wyatt, Javon Hargrave. Maybe it's Edgerrin Cooper coming up through the middle or Zaire Franklin, who we'll talk about in a second, too. So, yes, having Wyatt back cannot be overstated. The loss when he went down, that defense looked entirely different. And let's quickly talk about special teams and Cam Akord, whose unit in the preseason looked night and day over what we saw from Rich Bisaccia, whether it was kicker punt coverage, kicker punt returns, or the kicker. Let's start with the returns. They put some money into that position. They bring in Sky Moore, who was a top 10 returner for the Niners last year. He will handle both kicking and punt return duties. I don't know. I felt this way last year at kicker when they brought it, you know, when Brandon McManus was around. Okay, we finally got that settled. And obviously it wasn't. McManus was a disaster. And maybe Sky Moore will be as well. But I'm going into the season feeling so much better about the return game. You know how it is. In the last few years, it's just when a team punts to the Packers, we all just said, just catch the ball and go down. Just protect the ball. I'm not expecting miracles. I don't need a 15, 20-yard return. Just don't go backwards. Don't lose the ball. And with Sky Moore, he is a proven returner in this league. We'll see how much he gives the receiving core as the fifth or sixth guy. But having him as a legit return guy on this team makes me feel much better about that unit. And then, of course, the big story is rookie kicker Trey Smack, who the Packers traded 2 seventh-round picks to move up into the sixth round, make him the only kicker drafted out of Florida. During training camp, during practice, he was a disaster. He made maybe 50, 60% of his kicks. It was not pretty, the reports we got day in, day out. But turn the lights on, play in the game, wake me up when he misses one. He did not miss one in the preseason. He made a couple 59-yarders, only one counted because one was called back on a penalty that the Packers took the first down instead, and he made a 51-yarder. So, and not only that, they were all right down the middle. Like, there was no inside this. So, you know, we all know how important a kicker is. We saw it happen in Chicago last year. Every year you have to rely on your kicker. Packers are rolling with a rookie kicker again. Maybe they finally got it right. If they are going to contend in this division and try to win it for the first time in 5 years, Mr. Blakemore, you got to have a reliable kicker. And we don't know if we got one, but to open up your career in this environment, one of the loudest stadiums in a rivalry situation, welcome to the NFL, Trey Smack.
4: Yeah, that's the big story, is whether we can have a serviceable kicker that we don't panic every time. And think about how many games, McManus last year missed a field goal against Washington, missed a couple against Cleveland. Yeah. Like, so many points that were left off the board because McManus was just all over the place. So hopefully Trey Smack's that guy. As far as the return goes, you know, trying to think of our core last year, I mean, they had Golden returning at times, and we would just sit here every Sunday bashing our heads like, what are we doing having our top wide receiver just basically to the wolves on a punt return, potentially taking huge hits. And then you had Keyshawn Nixon, you had Savion Williams, and none of them were great. All of them made mistakes at it. So finally investing in that and just saying, let's just get someone who knows what the hell they're doing back there is a big win for me. So not totally panicked right now about Packers special teams. I don't remember the last time I said that.
3: Packer fans listening right now are saying, you're talking about the kicker. What about the running game? What about the offensive line? There are more question marks about this offense heading into the season opener than I can remember in years. It starts with the Josh Jacobs situation. Just really disappointing. I know Matt LaFleur called it unfortunate. I don't call it unfortunate. I call it disappointing. And again, we don't know exactly what happened. We haven't seen the video. We do know that Josh Jacobs is on the commissioner's exempt list. He pled guilty, no contest to battery charges. His punishment awaits. That could happen at any time. It could be a 4-6 game suspension, could be more, could be less. We do know that the Packers will roll into the season without Josh Jacobs, and having really done nothing to augment that position in the offseason makes us all feel really worried about the running back spot. Emmanuel Wilson is no longer here. He is in Seattle. Green Bay is going to roll with their third-year running back, Marshawn Lloyd, who, hold up your two hands, look at your fingers. That's how many snaps Marshawn Lloyd has played in 2 years. He's carried the ball once. You know, he's shown bursts. I think the one catch he caught last season, he had a little wiggle, he broke a tackle, and then he got hurt. So it's hard to rely on Marshawn Lloyd. It's hard to think that, okay, he's passed his injury problems, he's figured it out. We know he went to specialists for his hamstrings, and he's been healthy through training camp, and he'll get the first shot at this running back job. But they traded for Caleb Johnson, the former Iowa star. He'll get worked in a little bit. I truly believe for this matchup, where you're going to have to rely on the arm of Jordan Love, I believe, in this game, Chris Brooks is going to get, in my opinion, as many snaps, maybe more snaps than any running back, because of his ability to help deal with the blitzes, to pick up pass protection, to be a little nookie blankie for Jordan Love. So you're going to have to get something out of the running game. This cannot be a Air Coryell throw. I think we're going to see more throwing than usual, but until this running game proves it's ready, this offense is going to be on the shoulders of Jordan Love. But I'm really curious to see how they deploy those three backs. And I also believe you're going to see Jaden Reed get ball carries. Wouldn't be shocked to see newly signed tight end Jonnu Smith get a couple carries. Maybe not today, but as we roll into this season, I think LaFleur is going to be very creative on how he achieves yards on the ground. So the running back by committee, I think, is what we're going to be seeing here early on.
4: Now, everyone on the station nationally is, well, since Josh Jacobs is out, that's their best offensive player, so they're screwed. They're going to put up no points. I'll have you know that the last time the starters for the Green Bay Packers played the Vikings, we didn't have Josh Jacobs. He was not playing. It was Emmanuel Wilson. Emmanuel Wilson still might be running right now from that game. He had two touchdowns on like 28 carries. They ran him into the ground, and the Vikings had no answer for it whatsoever. Jordan Love was hurt with his hand, and he was handing off with the wrong hand, and the run game still was no problem. So I don't think that just because Jacobs is out, I mean, he's a great player and three steps above Marshawn Lloyd, no doubt, maybe more. But it's not like we're going to be completely neutered in the run game. And I, like I've been saying all along, you don't have to give him 28 carries, any total. You know, you can still, it just has to be enough to keep the defense honest from just sending the entire house to Jordan Love every single time. So I think it's not going to be as big of a problem, at least in that aspect of the offense. There are a few other ones that are issues.
3: Yeah, and that's what we're going to come back with. The biggest storyline for this offense is the Green Bay's offensive line. For the first time in many years, they enter the season considered maybe a top or sorry, a bottom five unit. I'm not sure I agree with that, but there are a lot of question marks. When we come back, we'll talk about our concern level for the Pack's offensive line. If you want to join us on the program, text us, the Bradshaw and Brian KFAN text line, 64686, talkbacks on the iHeartRadio app, or tweet me at TC Head Cheese. It is so great to be back. It's Packer Preview on the Fan.
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12: Next. Hey, Alfie. What can I get for you?
9: Hey, Nora. Just a nice latte, please. How was your weekend?
12: Not bad, thanks. Mainly working here. You?
9: 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Well, I was battling gods in the afterlife realm, and after lunch, I fought mercenaries! Ooh, could I get oat milk with that latte, please?
12: Yeah, of course.
9: 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Ooh, and I'll grab an almond croissant, too.
12: Wait, what? That didn't actually happen, right?
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27: ...1265 Lombardi Guy, looking forward to another year of Packer preview. And the Packers reworked their offensive line. They've gotten some health back. New special teams coordinator and kicker. But more importantly, a new defensive scheme with JG. Today, that defensive scheme could cause havoc on the former player that faced it on a daily basis. Let's hope so. Skull Pack Skull.
28: Good morning, Dave and Brett. Old Southside Guy. Thank you for another year of Packer preview. As to the Packers, I have concerns about our offensive line, our running game, our pass rush, and starting a rookie at cornerback. That said, I think we will see constant improvement and build momentum in the second half of the season. Led by Jordan Love, we will finish making the playoffs against a much tougher schedule. Go Pack, go!
3: Great to hear from the boys. 1265, old Southside Guy, great to have you back. As we roll on, Packer preview, the season opener, Packers at Vikings, 325 kickoff. You hear it right here on The Fan. All the bells and whistles and pregame begins at 1:30 today. The game televised nationally on CBS, 325. Weird that it's a CBS game. 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
4: Feels wrong.
3: It does feel wrong. Jim Nantz and Pewaukee native J.J. Watt on the call for CBS today. We mentioned the big elephant in the room for this Packer team is the offensive line. It's a reworked line. It's an injured line. And it's a line that on paper just doesn't look that great. So let's break it down and how we feel about our level of confidence in the front five, because obviously the offense is going to go as far as the offensive line carries it. We love the quarterback. We love the targets. We're not sure about the running game, but the offensive line is the engine that fuels everything. So it starts at left tackle. Jordan Morgan finally gets to go back to the spot where he played in college at Arizona. The number one pick who was tried to guard and flamed out will be the left tackle this season. Rashid Walker moves on in free agency. My level of concern for Jordan Morgan at left tackle is low. I think he is going to be very solid. Certainly in this first opener, whether it's Van Ginkel or Dallas Turner, he'll have his hands full and we'll get a really good idea if we've got a pass protector for Jordan Love's blind side that we have confidence in. But at the tackle position, I'm feeling rather confident. I think Morgan's going to be just fine and a step up from Rashid Walker. The other side is the formerly known Zach Tom, now known as Zach Bakaboele, who is still coming back from that patellar tendon injury, did not do much in the preseason, and is listed as questionable today at right tackle. That's a big concern. Yeah, this offensive line, this offense, took a step back when Zach Tom went out. They don't have a real serviceable right tackle. Anthony Belton would step in, another guy that was a tackle in college at NC State. They tried to make him a guard. That did not go well. Now he's the backup right tackle. It sounds like Zach will be able to go today. Will he be able to finish today? How far this offense goes will in large part be determined by whether Bakaboele is the same right tackle we've seen the last few years on his way to Pro Bowl or All-Pro level. So we'll see whether he goes. I think he will. The tackles I feel pretty good about when healthy. Inside's another question. Sean Ryan returns at center. He's fine. He's average. He's nothing special. But he will be the starting center. I don't have a huge level of concern there. The guards are where I'm concerned. It looks like Aaron Banks will play today. He's also listed as questionable. Of course, the former free agent signing from San Francisco who flamed out last season, couldn't stay healthy. And when he was healthy, he just wasn't very good. He gets the start at left guard. If he can't go or if he's not looking like himself, rookie Jagger Burton, the fifth-round pick out of Kentucky, is your next man up at left guard. And then maybe the biggest surprise coming out of training camp is your starting right guard is not Anthony Belton. It is Jacob Monk, the former Duke player in his third season, who was considered a cut candidate when training camp started. He's done really nothing in his first couple years, but he really played well in the preseason, and he's maybe next man up and maybe the only real shot. I'm really concerned about whether he's ready at right guard, his run blocking ability, and he'll get a Viking defense that's going to throw a lot of weird looks at him. So my level of concern is medium. I'm not freaking out about this offensive line. I think it'll be okay. Stanovich is a pretty good offensive line coach. They weren't great at the end of last year either, and the offense was able to do its thing, but it's a big concern. Overall, when I'm looking at my biggest question marks for this team, it's the interior of this offensive line, and can the Packers run the football effectively?
4: To me, this is hand-in-hand with the cornerbacks on the defensive side as the biggest talking point of the game. If they're even serviceable and they can give Jordan Love 2 seconds to throw, 2.5 seconds. Mm-hmm. Hopefully that's all he'll need. Obviously it won't be that way the whole game. They're going to get to him eventually. But if they just get obliterated and we have no time, the whole thing, it's like having a bad drummer in a band. Like, it just, the whole thing crashes down around it. And if they are getting just letting anyone through, it's going to be a long day and the run game's not going to work. So, the tackles, I agree with you, and Jordan Morgan isn't really that big of a question mark. It seems like he was comfortable at that position. That's why we drafted him in the first round to be a left tackle. But Monk is a complete question mark. Banks is a complete question mark. And if those guys aren't going, it's going to be a long afternoon.
3: Yeah, if you look at the first few weeks of the season schedule-wise, if I could just flip this game to game three, I'd feel much better. Yeah. If you could roll in with Jets and Falcons, a couple of offenses that are middling at best with the Falcons. I don't even know if they're middling without a quarterback, but I'd love to have this defense kind of roll in with those kind of teams instead of having to come to Minnesota in week one against this offense, which, again, we'll talk about in the next segment. We don't know a whole lot about what Kyler Murray is going to do for this team, but it's obviously a tough spot to go into a raucous enemy stadium. And as a first time this five-unit offensive line has played together and expect them to function cohesively, knowing that you're facing a mad scientist who's going to do everything he can to confuse you. So really curious how this offensive line performs in week one. I do not have concerns about the guy making the calls behind him. Jordan Love has gotten so good at the line of scrimmage. And again, we'll talk a bit further next segment about the responsibilities Matt LaFleur has put on Jordan Love and what the sky looks like. I feel like the sky is the limit for Jordan Love is what he might do for this team this year. But how's Matt LaFleur feeling the season opener? He's got a new deal. He's got some concerns. He's got some question marks. He's got some new coaches around him. How you feeling, Matt?
0: Yeah, you're excited. You're excited about the opportunity. I mean, you mentioned it. You spent a lot of time getting ready for these moments. And being at week one, I think there's always an uncertainty that can cause some anxiety if you allow it to, but we all have the same challenges, and you just got to go out there and truly take it one play at a time. And if something doesn't go your way, it's how do you respond?
3: Yeah, and then we'll find that out about 8 hours from now. We've talked about the offense. We've talked a bit about special teams. Let's talk about the defense now, being led by Jonathan Gannon, the former Cardinals head coach. Talked about it. He coached Kyler Murray the last couple of years down in Arizona. He takes over for Jeff Hafley. Look, there are question marks about this defense for sure. But and until Micah Parsons comes back, it's not going to be a complete unit, obviously. But there are really talented players at all three levels, whether it's Devontae Wyatt up front, Edgerrin Cooper, Zaire Franklin in the middle, and maybe the best safety group in the league with Xavier McKinney, Evan Williams, Javon Bullard at the slot. Five or six guys I feel really, really good about. Pass rushers are a huge question mark. We talked about that. Can Lucas Van Ness finally take advantage of his opportunity here? Can he stay healthy? When healthy, he has shown the ability to make some game-changing plays, but he has not done it consistently We are all still wondering why Jaxon Smith-Njigba was passed over in that draft, as we were all clamoring for him. Now he might be a top three receiver in the league. But that's what we do as fans. We look back at drafts and go, how could you pass on him? Maybe Lucas Van Ness finally steps up, and we'll stop worrying about that because we got a legit pass rusher opposite Micah Parsons on this unit. Zaire Franklin replaces Quay Walker. I think that's an upgrade. He is a veteran who's led the league in tackles a few years ago for the Indianapolis Colts. He's been named a captain. It's always good to have more veteran leadership on that side of the football. So I think Green Bay has improved. Now he's 30, 31. You know, he's not going to give you 2-3 years, and you hope he hasn't crossed over that line. But I really like the duo there of Edgerrin Cooper and Zaire Franklin in the middle. Talked about the safety group is elite. That leaves the cornerback group. And that, of course, is the key question mark on this side of the ball. For the first time in forever, Green Bay assigned high draft capital at that position with their number one pick in the second round. Brandon Cisse has looked every bit the part of a potential number one cornerback. Couldn't rave about him more. Those that watched him in training camp instantly put on the first team. He is an instant starter. He will start opposite Keyshawn Nixon. Packers will have Carrington Valentine and Benjamin St. Juice, the free agent addition, behind those two. Bullard is terrific as a slot corner. I love that spot. But man, oh man, Brandon Cisse, welcome to the NFL. That guy across the line, number 18, he's pretty good. And if it's Jordan Addison, he's not bad either. So, again, what we're going to stare at today, there's so many things. I can't.

0: ready for it, is going to go so far to lead this defense where it wants to go. He'll make mistakes, but as you said, what you love to hear is how much he loves the game, how much he studies, how much he wants to get better. And for a young kid, and he's really young, to understand that and then to know what it takes to be great is the first step in becoming a good, a true professional. And then he's got to understand the opportunity here. He has a chance to be the top cornerback for one of the better teams in the NFL. And a defense that when it's healthy and when they get all their pieces back, I think is going to be a really good defense. Right now, Green Bay is looked at as a bottom half of the league defense without Parsons. But I think they're a potential top 10 defense once Parsons gets back. And when this schedule gets tougher in November and December, if those guys are all clicking and Cissé now has an understanding of what it takes to be an NFL player, he can really elevate that unit. So I'm really hopeful that he stays healthy and shows what he has shown so far in the preseason.
1: Yeah, and as for today, you have to hope that the overtop and shadows and help with the elite receivers that the Vikings have is enough, or you have to rely on copyright Dan Barrero, the Kyler Murray doofus factor. He is not the world's most accurate quarterback. He can throw. He is a step above J.J. McCarthy. The fan has learned, but he's not a perfect quarterback. He does make mistakes. He will put the ball up for grabs. If the Packers can be opportunistic and take advantage of the doofus factor, I like our chances.
0: When we come back, we will take a specific look at the matchups today, Packers and Vikings. How will Jordan Love attack Brian Flores' defense? We'll hear from him, and we'll hear from you when we come back. It's Packer Preview on The Fan.

0: Well, you know, it's Border Battle Week when the Happy Schnapps combo makes an appearance on Packer Preview. It's a biannual tradition. Great to hear the lovely tones. And I just imagine the Wilfs, wherever they are, getting ready for football, having the fan on. Just cannot believe that the flagship station is playing that song. Great stuff as we roll on. Final segment of Packer Preview, getting you set for the Border Battle. Packers-Vikings 325. You'll hear it right here on the home of the purple, the fan. It's going to come down to how this Packers offense deals with Brian Flores. I expect the Vikings to be able to score some points. We'll talk about that matchup in a moment. But it comes down to the chess match between Brian Flores and Jordan Love. And the Packers quarterback talked about that earlier this week.
1: I think he's got one of the best, trickiest schemes, I think, you know, at the line with everybody up at the line of scrimmage, all the different pressures they bring. So there's a lot of stuff, you know, for a quarterback to be able to see. It's definitely tough. And I think not too many other defenses are as exotic as they are. Just the different looks, you know, you'll get looks where everybody is at the line of scrimmage. They're blitzing, they're bluffing, guys dropping out. You know, I think they do a good job in a lot of their coverages, you know, being pretty sticky in coverages. But, you know, I think it's just a lot, you know, a lot of different stuff to game plan for, a lot of different pressure packages.
0: I heard Brian Flores talking the other way about Jordan Love and the problems he presents. And he was just as effusive in his praise about the Packers quarterback and the problems he can cause for his defense. It's great on great as far as I'm concerned. And, you know, as long as Love is confident in the guys up front, I really feel like he is adept enough now and intelligent enough about defenses to find the hot read, to get the ball out of his hands. And, you know, I'm really curious about how Matt LaFleur changes his philosophy offensively. This is a team last year that ran the ball as much as anybody in the league on early downs. And some of us couldn't believe they weren't throwing more on first and second down. I feel like out of necessity that maybe changes. So how does LaFleur, if does LaFleur become more pass happy? Does he put the ball in his quarterback's hands? Does he give him full rein at the line of scrimmage to identify what he sees, make the changes he needs to make, and call the right play? I am of the opinion that this offense now is fully Jordan Love's, and I think his passing attempts, his passing efficiency is all going to go up. It's going to be tricky today. I get that. But do you think that philosophically, without Josh Jacobs back there and unknowns, I understand you saw Emmanuel Wilson run. You believe Lloyd or Caleb Johnson or Brooks might be able to stand in and do the job. But do you think we see more of a shift philosophically to a passing attack from LaFleur?
2: Well, that's certainly what he said. I mean, he said in leading up into training camp, he's going to let Jordan Love cook this year. What does that mean exactly? We don't know. It seems like this is the story that never dies. Is he finally going to stop being so predictable and too cute and with the screens and just let Jordan Love have full reins to call, you know, not call whatever he wants, but make any adjustments that he needs to make? He knows he called the offense in the preseason game. He knows what he's doing. Like the training wheels, if they were on, should be off entirely, and he should be flying on his own as far as I'm concerned. And if there was ever a time to do it, it would be today.
0: Absolutely. It's interesting because Green Bay's got all these question marks. Defensively, the Vikings don't have a ton of question marks. They come in healthy. They have nobody on the injury report. Most of the guys from last year are back, including Harrison Smith, who returns. And though he's been back with the team for a week, it sounds like he'll be back there in the secondary playing his usual spot at safety. I do think you can run on this team. I think they've made some changes up front. Obviously, they moved on from Hargrave, who's now in Green Bay, and Jonathan Allen. You know, I really like Jalen Redmond. I think he's been really good, whether it's Levi Drake Rodriguez or Tyron Ingram Dawkins, the rookies they signed, they brought in on the defensive line. I don't think that's the strength of this unit. So I do think you can run on this team, and I think obviously you have to. But I do believe that this is a game where the Vikings defense knows they have to watch Christian Watson go in deep. So they got to put extra attention on Christian Watson. Tucker Kraft, when he's out there, demands extra attention as well. So if you are putting resources into stopping those two guys, what do you do with Jaden Reed? What do you do with Matthew Golden? And I'm of the opinion that Matthew Golden is in line for a breakout second year after a redshirt season, basically, until the playoffs where he showed us what he can do. This kid is super fast, has incredible hands, and is going to show why he was a number one pick. There are a lot of mouths to feed. Jaden Reed's going to be, you know, gadgety guy. It just feels like we so rarely saw all four of these guys out there. And again, Dobbs and Wicks were muddying up the picture as well. If these four guys can stay on the field for this offense, I do think that Jordan Love, when all is said and done, we're in December, is going to be in that MVP conversation.
2: And it goes to show how rare the Cissé thing is on the other side of the ball, rookie coming in, hey, you're the starter, you're the guy now. even with Matthew Golden last year. Now, there were so many mouths to feed with Dobbs and Wicks and, you know, before that, Heath, and then your Reeds and Watson. There's just so much to go around. If you're not an elite blocker or you don't have the playbook down 100%, you're probably not going to be out there, those guys that do. So it's now he's in two receiver sets, Matthew Golden. He's a great man-to-man separator because he's so fast. If he's on an island by himself, he will be open eventually, and he's got great hands to complement.
0: On the flip side, the Vikings have made it known they want to lean into the running game this year. They bring in Frank Smith, the running game guru out of Miami, to sort of make over the offense as far as running the football. They don't want to have to rely on Kyler Murray dropping back 30 or 40 times. They're going to use their two-headed attack of Aaron Jones and Jordan Mason and try to run the football a whole lot more. Now, that sounds good. Kevin O'Connell's talked about that in the past. He seems to be a guy that likes to throw. But I do think they're going to try to lean into the running game, and we'll see if the Packers' run defense is ready. One of our frequent emailers, Gail Gillingham guy, Triple G, asked if I thought Devontae Wyatt would be on a pitch count today. I haven't heard that. I do know that they feel they're deeper at that position than they've been in years. No Warren Brinson. He's out, and he was one of the stars of training camp, so I hope he gets back soon. But with Wyatt starting alongside Carl Brooks and Hargrave, they like the rookie Chris McClellan, the third-round pick. I think he will get some run. Anthony Campbell was a stud that nobody thought would make this roster out of Miami. Didn't even really play much at Miami, but he looked so good in the preseason, as did Jonathan Ford. So I think they are going to rotate some guys in, especially week one when nobody's gotten a whole lot of reps yet. But I haven't heard that Wyatt's on a pitch count. They'll be careful with him. They saw what happened to the defense when he wasn't out there. But I'm interested to see if the Vikings do lean into that running game and how effective they can be. They got really nice tackles, a nice young guard, but that offensive line, to me, is still on the average side. I'd give them a higher grade than the Packers O-line right now, but it's not a strength of that unit. We'll see if they can run the football today.
2: Well, and a lot of that is just down to Darisaw. You take Darisaw out of that O-line, which unfortunately has happened from time to time. It becomes a completely different operation. And then it becomes from average to mediocre. So, yeah, I think the interior of the D-line is not, I led with it on top of the show. I think that Devontae Wyatt is not getting enough attention. You know, Mike is out, therefore the defense stinks. Like, well, it's certainly worse, without a doubt. But Devontae Wyatt was also out during that stretch of losses, and he was hurt. And if he was in there, it would have been a huge game changer, and I think it will be today.
0: Yeah, there wasn't much behind him last season that you could count on. We got a couple more talkbacks. Our Daves have checked in. Let's see what they think as we get set for week one of the 26th season.
3: Good morning, Packer fans. It's Dave from Shakopee. It's the drive for five, one for the thumb this year. But first of all, I just want to win the division. It's been a while. Looking forward to the season. I look for Golden to make that second-year leap. And the player who looked to me to improve the most is right guard Jacob Bunk. We all know the offensive line has lots of questions. Let's go, Pack. Let's beat the purple.
4: Good morning, Packer Nation. Dave from Maple Grove calling in, as always. Let's go ahead and win this game. Let's win this thing. 28-27, Matthew Golden with a last-second touchdown. David, love to hear your opinions on this version of the Packers team. What are the strengths? What are our weaknesses? What's our what's the prognosis for this team? I see the Lombardi.
2: He got cut off, and I think we know where he was going.
0: I think we do, too. Yeah. I said this yesterday on In the Zone. I think this division is a four-team race. I think all four teams can finish between 8 and 11 wins. My hunch is it comes down to week 18 between the Packers and Lions. And that game's at Lambeau Field, so I'm going to go ahead and say that the five-year hiatus is over and Green Bay finds a way to muddle through this first half of the season, get better as the season runs along, finish with 10 or 11 wins, wins that week 18 game. Both teams make the playoffs out of that game, Packers and Lions. Those are the two playoff teams from the NFC North. That's my prediction as far as the Packers go in this division.
2: I don't hate it. Every team in the NFC North has pros that can convince you that they could win the division, and everyone has question marks that they could be last. I mean, even the Lions, they're ravaged by injury. Their secondary is banged up already and average at best. Can the Bears keep the magic going that they miraculously pulled games out of their you-know-what like seven times last year? Can that continue? And then the Vikings, are they significantly better? Everyone says they're a 9-win team, so they must get better because of Kyler Murray being better than J.J. McCarthy. there's an argument to make, I think, for every one of them. Let's just hope that the green and gold come out on top.
0: We have no idea what to expect from Kyler Murray. That's the key storyline heading into this opener. He has everything to prove this season. Kevin O'Connell got career-best seasons out of Kirk Cousins, Sam Darnold. Vikings fans hope that Kyler Murray is next, and maybe he is a long-term answer at this position with Carson Wentz as his backup, not J.J. McCarthy. You can read my preview every week about the Packers game at zonecoverage.com. If you read it today, my prediction is it's a toss-up. It's going to come down to the end. Somehow, some way, I see Trey Smack with a game tied at 20, kicking a field goal to put the Pack up 23-20 in the closing minutes. An interception at the end seals it, and Green Bay walks away with an upset win. The Vikings are 2.5-point favorites. That line has jumped a point, so the money's flying on the Vikings. People say no Parsons, no Jacobs, a questionable offensive line on the road. Good luck. Seems too obvious to me. Packers get the upset. You?
2: Packers 24-17. I do think it's going to be a butt squeezer the entire way. I don't think we're ever going to feel comfortable at US Bank Stadium, but they get it done with a last second turnover.
0: 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Here we go. Packers Vikings week one, US Bank Stadium, 325. I know you can't wait to watch it. Thank you for listening. 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

0: May as well rip the Band-Aid right off on this Sunday morning. A lot of times on Gopher Football Sunday, we like to drop in a couple of highlights from what happened in the day before his game. Today, as Brett Blakemore and I talked about in the pre-production meeting, not a lot of room to let the highlights breathe if you're a Gopher football fan. This is Gopher Football Sunday. I am Gardzi. We are brought to you by our great partners and great friends at Carrie Limo. We appreciate Carrie Limo jumping in with us again for another season. If you forgot what we do here, we try to carve out an hour between all the Vikings and Packers discussion when the town turns purple on a Sunday to talk a little Gopher football. So we'll be here every single week, depending on flight schedules and things back from the West Coast games, 8 to 9 on Sunday mornings. Ryan Burns from GopherGazette.com will join me about 15 minutes from now. Not a ton to like from yesterday. The first segment that we do the show on is always about what we liked, what we didn't like. We've had fun with that over the years. We've had crickets when it talks about the what we liked. We've had the intermission music when we've talked about what we liked. Not a lot of fun to joke about today, because that was a disappointing performance and a damaging performance and a very deflating performance yesterday. The Gophers lose to Mississippi State 38-13. They're 1-1 on the season. They've got Akron coming in for an 11 o'clock kick next Saturday before they start Big Ten play. And I was really excited about this game yesterday. I love the fact that it's on the schedule. I love the fact that we're going to Starkville next year to play an SEC team. I've always liked these Power 4 non-conference games because they're just so much more interesting to everybody involved than how they opened the season against Eastern Illinois or about Akron coming in next week. It's just way more fun, I think, and way more instructive to play teams like they played yesterday. And so about 15 to 20 minutes, maybe 30 minutes of real time into the game, I was bummed. I'm not going to lie. I was deflated because I thought the Gophers would play better. I thought it would be more competitive. I was very intrigued to see a lot of different aspects of the team, how they were going to compete against a team that we don't know what Mississippi State's going to be. We know that they haven't been very good. I do think the quarterback's really good. I do think their offense is really good. I'm curious to see how they go through the SEC. We talked about that on the broadcast yesterday. But it was just a big buzzkill after the buildup I had in my own head, and I think a lot of fans had in their own head, to see how they could do and, you know, maybe give themselves an opportunity to start to think about some bigger things as the season goes along. It's a damaging performance in a lot of different ways. Obviously, just the loss in general, you're 1-1. But it does damage and deflate your ability to think about where the season might go if some things don't get turned around pretty quickly. And that's some of the stuff we're going to talk to Burnsy about 10 minutes from now. You've been waiting for another ceiling season where you get into the rankings, you get in towards the top of the Big Ten, and it's harder to see that path when you have a day like yesterday, because like I said, a lot of things are going to have to change. It damages your ability to capture the casuals, which is, we talked about it enough said on Friday, one of the biggest challenges that any Gopher football team, basketball team, maybe not hockey team has, is cutting through all the noise of everything else that this city and this sports market has to offer. You're competing against an awful lot. And I think about that a lot because I'm at the games. I like to be at games that feel big. I like to cover games that feel like are important and that have captured people's imaginations. And yesterday was one of those, in that I think people were talking about it and they were excited about it. But when you lose that game, like, next week, I don't think I'm going to be fielding a lot of calls for Gophers Akron. And, you know, if they lose to Washington or if they lose to Michigan and you're kind of a 500-ish team as you go through October and November, you're not going to get the casuals that really make, you know, following sports and covering sports and being part of sports fun. And that was an opportunity yesterday to get some people's attention and tune in and turn in a good performance against an SEC team. And they just were not able to do that in any form or fashion. You can hit the Bradshaw and Brian KFN text line 64686. If you want to react, you can also tweet me at Gardzi. In terms of what we didn't like, the list is long, unfortunately. And I've gone back and forth on what was more disappointing to me, because the defense is the obvious one. The defense is the obvious big red flag. And but I kind of take that with a grain of salt because I do like that quarterback for Mississippi State. That guy's pretty good. And I did like their wide receivers. Anthony Evans Jr. is a good wide receiver. Fluff, the running back, is a good running back. They obviously have improved their offensive line from a year ago. They brought in four transfers to try to fortify that thing. So I'm hesitant to say the defense is more disappointed, but then I kind of go back to what we saw last year from the defense as well, where against the better opponents, they didn't have a lot of answers. And they thought that they had some things fortified, bringing in TJ Bush from Cal, bringing in a cornerback from Michigan State, like kind of bringing in different guys that, you know, have been in the program to kind of help fortify. I thought they would be more disruptive yesterday, and they clearly weren't. Mississippi State got whatever they wanted, whenever they wanted. And honestly, I think the first two plays were instructive to me in that we heard all week from either Danny Collins or the players that one of the things about Mississippi State is they're going to run their tempo. You got to be ready to go. You got to be back on the ball. Whatever happened on that the previous play doesn't matter. You got to get right back into the call, into your set. You got to get everything organized so that you can play the next play. And the first two plays of the game kind of stood out to me because the first play of the game was a tackle for loss. I think Carter Menz got into the backfield, read the read option or the run pass option play, got to the quarterback, brought him down. It's second and 11. Everybody's kind of celebrating. Everybody's kind of excited. Everybody's kind of fired up. And the second play was a 37-yard pass, a catch and run that really just set the tone for how the rest of the day was going to go defensively. And it was disappointing on a number of levels because Mississippi State had the Gophers on skates the entire first half. And they got to figure out what that's about. Was it about lack of preparation? I doubt it. I know PJ said they did some things differently that they hadn't done, that they hadn't seen. That's going to happen in September, of course, especially when they really didn't play a legitimate opponent in the first game of the year. I'm talking about Mississippi State, so they probably didn't show everything that they wanted to do. But the Gophers were just looked confused. Guys were, you know, taking the cheese, as PJ would say. The first touchdown was way too easy on just literally a little stop and go, two guys bite, it's an easy pitch and catch, it's a touchdown. It was just too easy all day. And that's the scary thing defensively, is against the better competition going back to last year and now this week two game, they didn't really seem to have a lot of answers. He obviously liked the defensive touchdown. The defense played better in the second half, but by then the game was pretty much out of control, and you needed everything to go right for you to actually get back into that thing and win it. Why was the game out of control at halftime? Because the offense did them no favors either. And that's why I was kind of thinking the offense to me was more disappointing, because Mississippi State's defense has not been good for a while. Again, they brought in a new coordinator. They brought in a bunch of new players. They've got, you know, a couple of NFL guys on that defense for sure. But it was also a little bit of a continuation of some of the struggles that we saw last year, where they just weren't able to establish the run enough early on when they wanted to and when it mattered, and they weren't able to score, you know, enough points early on to kind of keep things close. I like the fact that they turned it over to Drake and just said, you got to do this thing, dude. This is up to you. A lot of that was because of the scoreboard, but that's kind of my silver lining into this game that I'm going to talk about in a little bit. But why couldn't they run the ball? Well, issue number one, you're dealing with another Darius Taylor injury. And that's the massive elephant in the room that just can't be ignored at some point. That, for whatever the reason, he just can't stay on the field. And that's the disappointing part about it, or the deflating part about it, is you see what a difference maker is. You know what a difference maker he is and has been any time that he's been on the field and he's been close to healthy, and you're just not getting that enough. You didn't get that a year ago, obviously, and now you're two games in and you're already dealing with something that either happened in the last game or happened sometime this week at practice, and that's just tough to come back from when he is who he is. He's as important as he is. The resources behind that importance are there, and I'm talking about financially. That's just a lot of things stack up against you when he's not available. And obviously having a running back injury already, two of them now, is not particularly helpful. So how much of it is Darius? How much of it is the offensive line still trying to figure some stuff out? I don't know, but they spent all offseason trying to get the running game going. We've talked to Burnsy about that, and we will in a minute. And even when Darius was healthy and the game was still technically in the balance, they just didn't have it. And that's deflating because they have to have that moving forward. And we'll see what happens with the latest Darius injury. I would be surprised if they played him next week because I just don't think you can afford to risk it when you go to Washington the week after and Michigan comes here the week after. That to me is the headline of the offense, is you're dealing with another injury and you just weren't able to run the ball enough when you needed to. I get why you didn't do it in the second half. It makes no sense. I think Drake threw like 30 plus times in a row. They should have. Why not? Needed to. Because you weren't running the ball anyway, and you were down by a million points. So try to get back into it as quickly as you can. But moving forward, that's the A topic again on the offense, is how do they figure out how to run the ball? And honestly, I would not stop trying, because obviously you can't do that, but I would flip it like they've done it before and just say Drake Lindsey's our best offensive player and our best option, and we like our wide receivers, and this has to be our identity, and we're going to run off of our pass. Because the inverse of that, what they have historically done, just has not been working. Lastly, on what you didn't like, clearly the penalties, it was crazy. PJ Fleck teams aren't penalized. They average, I think, fewer than four penalties a game for his entire tenure. I've said it for years about even when the team was not very good in his first year, something that stood out if you're just watching, how does the operation run? How do they emphasize things? How are they coached? How are they organized? The fact that even when they were bad, they were not penalized shows me that it was a well-run operation. And that's been consistent throughout his entire tenure wherever he's been, Western Michigan or here, to have so many penalties. And some of them are, you know, the holding penalties, which, you know, those happen. The pass interference penalties, those happen. But, you know, the false start by an experienced player, Javon Tracy, like those are the ones that really just kill you and really just hurt you. And it just kind of goes to, you know, the vibe of the day. Just everything was kind of disheveled. Everything was just kind of unorganized. And that's why it was a buzzkill of a performance. There's no way around it. There's 10 games left. Obviously, you've got Akron next week at 11 o'clock. That's not one that's going to, you know, fire up the casuals. Got to go play it, and then you got to get into Big Ten play, where there's weird stuff happening all over the Big Ten yet again that we will talk about as the show goes along, where teams are struggling that you wouldn't expect to struggle. Teams are losing games that you wouldn't expect to lose games. Every team right now is breaking in a million new players. Does that have an impact on stuff? I guess we'll see. But it was no way to sugarcoat the first segment of Gopher Football Sunday for 2026. It was a disappointing performance and a deflating performance, and they've got a lot of things to figure out in a short amount of time before Big Ten play starts, because as we've always said, in any sport, the Big Ten does not care about your problems. You got to figure out your problems, because the Big Ten does not care. There's a lot of good teams, a lot of good coaches. There's a lot of teams that are, you know, kind of fighting for the same real estate after the top couple of teams and above the bottom couple of teams. You're all fighting for spots 5 through 16, and you got to get your stuff figured out, because the Big Ten does not care about your problems. 30-13 was the final yesterday. The Gophers are 1-1. This is the first Gopher Football Sunday of 2026. We're brought to you by Kerry Limo, and one of the best parts about Gopher Football Sunday is I get to talk to my buddy Ryan Burns from Gopher Gazette and GopherGazette.com. If you don't know what Gopher Gazette is, you haven't been paying attention because you're, you know, maybe one of the casual football fans. Well, let Burnsy explain what Gopher Gazette is and get his thoughts on the performance yesterday and the loss yesterday and what we saw at Huntington Bank Stadium. All of that coming up next on Gopher Football Sunday on The Fan.
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0: Football Sunday on this Sunday morning. We are brought to you by Carrie Limo. Guardsy here until 9 o'clock. Sunday Sermons with Dan Barrero, a two-hour edition. Then a worst-case scenario, two-and-a-half-hour edition, because we've got a 325 border battle, Vikings and Packers, coming up as the NFL season starts today. All of that on the Fan. No reason to turn off the Fan today. It is about 8:15, 8:20 on a Sunday morning, which means we talk to our good buddy Ryan Burns from now GopherGazette.com. I think this is the last place, Burnsy, where you can explain what Gopher Gazette is to the Gopher Football Sunday audience who, you know, maybe doesn't listen to us on Parent of Spare or Gopher Gridiron Radio and wants to know, did you get fired? Did you have to go, you know, leave town? What happened? What is GopherGazette.com?
1: We rebranded the Minnesota 24/7 side to from Gopher Illustrated to Gopher Gazette, and now we're trying to do a little bit different coverage, including covering your women's basketball team as well, who had sounds like a high-profile target on campus yesterday.
0: A couple, yeah.
1: Four center. So Don Plitzewite's team getting in on the recruiting action as well, but we also try to get as deep into the weeds for the hardcores and the casuals as we possibly can on Gopher football. So that's where here in just a little bit, we'll have another episode up of Gopher Gridiron Radio going through the game. Also have a GIF rewind looking at why and how Minnesota got their tails handed to them yesterday. But a lot of good things going on Gopher Gazette.
0: Yep, I love it. As you know, a lot of good stuff. And we appreciate you joining us for another year of days, because you get nothing out of it other than we just get to say Gopher Gazette a couple times. And you have to talk to Brett Blakemore about his Wisconsin team before you come on, and he all of those things. So it's all good. 38-13 was the loss yesterday to Mississippi State. I was trying to use the word rebrand as we to transition out of this. I'm not that talented of a broadcaster, but what type of rebrand does the Gopher defense need after that performance yesterday?
1: There was no scenario going into yesterday's contest where Minnesota was going to be in that game, let alone win the game, if your defense was going to give up four touchdowns in the first four possessions. I mean, there was just no world that you were going to stay in that game, let alone win it. And that is the disappointing part of yesterday for me, was I kept looking at the stats after each drive. It was like through the first two drives that were touchdowns, they're giving up like 10 yards of play. Yep. Then it went down to 9 yards of play. And then into the halftime, they're giving up 8 yards of play. There'd been like three third downs the entire time for Mississippi State. It was just wide open holes in the run game and wide open explosives in the passing game. And that's where you've now got, I believe, 14, 15 games of data on Danny Collins as the defensive coordinator here. And that is where, when it has gone well for Minnesota in the wins versus the losses, the scoring output for the opponents is so drastic, mm-hmm. where they're giving up, I believe, under 12 points a game in the eight wins that Minnesota's had in the Collins tenure, whereas on the flip side, in the six losses, they're giving up over 38 points a game. Like, there is no, I mean, it's either an 85th percentile outcome or a 15th percentile outcome for those contests. And yeah, they have faced some pretty good offenses. And I think Mississippi State's quarterback there, Kamario Taylor, plus the speed that they have and the unique setup of how they do it. We talked about it all week. It's very unique, and it's going to get some people, because when it goes right, it's going to go really right, like it did yesterday. But to just come out incredibly flat, and I was talking about it with some folks after the game, that was one of the more disappointing defensive line performances for Minnesota I've seen in PJ Fleck's time. And it's they elected to move Anthony Smith to defensive tackle yesterday, where he played 40 snaps. I mean, that is more than he played at defensive tackle all of last year combined. And he just was nowhere to be found for most of the game. And that was disappointing, that between him and TJ Bush, they rushed the passer over 45 times and they had one quarterback hurry between them. That was, if just hearing that in and of itself, if that's going to be the case for arguably your two best pass rushers, you're just not going to get much done. So, I mean, they couldn't get off the field. They couldn't stop anything outside of, getting Joey Gerlach into the end zone there and then you get your defensive touchdown. But it was just one of those days for the Gopher defense where wide open holes and blown coverages, unfortunately.
0: Yeah, and that was the disappointment of it, was I do think Kamario Taylor is a guy that will give you opportunities to get the ball, right? And obviously he gave them one. They scored. The one time he maybe held it a little bit too long, they finally got to him. They have a sack. They get the touchdown. But there, even against Louisiana Monroe, he put the ball in harm's way a couple of times. It didn't feel like he ever had to put the ball in harm's way yesterday, where there were maybe one play where a pass got deflected. Nestor might have been able to intercept it on a third down. I think that might have been in the second half. But otherwise, they never defensively got to the recipe that I think is there against Mississippi State. You mentioned how long he holds the ball. We mentioned their offensive line issues. They clearly emphasize that in the offseason because they changed out their whole offensive line. But that was the buzzkill for me, Burnsy, was that you never really got to see if you could make Kamario Taylor think about it for a minute because of how easy it was in the first handful of possessions. And it wasn't even like I mentioned the first touchdown. I don't know if you've watched it back or thought about it, but that happened right in front of me. And two guys just fly at the receiver that's like 3 yards off the line of scrimmage.
1: Yep.
0: That just because they kind of want to be the hero, right? They want to get the pick, or they think this is our opportunity. That's my assumption. And they don't even do really a fake, and he's already behind him, and Kerry Brown can't get over it. Like, that's what – it's kind of a rambling question, but it was just like the undisciplined part of it or the – I just think about, like, Gopher defense the last 15 years since you and I have been covering it, from Tracy Clays to Jay Sauvell to Joe Rossi to Corey Heatherman. We'll leave Rob Smith out of it. Like, that kind of discipline, like, I just can't, even with Danny Collins as a secondary coach, like, I can't imagine that happening. And maybe I'm oversimplifying the first touchdown, but, like, I just envision they let that pass get caught, they tackle him for a 4-yard gain, and they live to see a second play. Does that make sense? Like, that's what I see from times that's frustrating.
1: And that is the issue is, I mean, as much as it is about the explosives on defense that Minnesota continues to allow, they're struggling to get the explosives on offense. But you see why explosive plays in college football are so important. Is all it takes is a missed assignment or blown coverage, and it's a walk-in touchdown. Same thing goes on the other end of the field. We're in the second quarter. There's a guy just coming out of the backfield untouched, one of the all-name teams in college football. Your guy, San Francisco McGee, just walks into the end zone from 30 yards out. And, yeah, you made Kamario Taylor make one throw on the fourth touchdown of the game where he throws an absolute dot. But it was just so easy for him, for that offense. But that continues to be the crux of this thing is when it goes bad for the Gopher defense, it just spirals. And they can't get out of their own way until it's too late. And they settled down some in the second half. But I would also say Mississippi State took the foot off the gas pedal and just was trying to bleed clock and do what they normally don't do. So, I mean, that is where that play you referenced specifically on the first touchdown, those are two veteran players, two guys who played a ton of football, and John Nestor and Aiden Goosby. And they can't figure out the communication aspect of who has the guy who is running wide open behind them, and it's an easy pitch and catch. So that's the frustrating part about all this is it's not like it was inexperienced guys yesterday.
0: Right.
1: Some of these broken play touchdowns. It was guys that have played a lot of football in this program.
0: This is Ryan Burns from GopherGazette.com. It's Gopher Football Sunday on the Fan. We're brought to you by Kerry Limo here for an hour before Barrero takes over for Sunday sermons 9 to 11. Don't forget, the NFL season begins today as well for the Minnesota Vikings. They host the Green Bay Packers, 3:25 at U.S. Bank Stadium. All right, offensively, I guess let's just start here. Offense, your thoughts?
1: If your offensive line is going to play the way they did yesterday, plus Darius Taylor for now a fourth straight season is clearly not at 100% already, it's just that's the way it's going to go. I mean, which way do you want to start first? You want me to get my wax about my offensive line here, or you want to get into the Darius Taylor conundrum?
0: I think we have to start with Darius. I think that's, to me, the story. It's not the story, but I think it's – yeah, we have to start with Darius. Go ahead.
1: So we clearly get into the game and see that Darius Taylor was not at 100%. And the frustrating part about it is it sounds like he got out of the Eastern Illinois game healthy, which, by the way, he only played one half. He had 14, 17 touches in that first half. He got put on ice, was healthy. Sounds like he got banged up in practice, wasn't at 100% for this game, and now we get into for now a fourth straight year, the decision to make him the focal point of your running back room, where some of it's about NIL and rev share and he's your highest paid guy in the room, certainly, but it's also his presence, because when he is healthy, he's someone that gets 25 something touches a game, doesn't give you the ability to go get another guy that you feel comfortable with. You compound that with your RB3, Ryan Estrada, one of the most highly touted running back prospects that Fleck has signed, blew something in his lower body, and now he's out for the year too. So you got RB1 hurt, was on a pitch count yesterday, snap count. I mean, I think about that end around that Minnesota did with the fake tush push that they had.
0: You saw Marcus Major. That could have been a touchdown.
1: It should have been a touchdown. I watched it back this morning, because for those of you who have seen that play before, you're right. The Gophers ran it in Camp Randall with Marcus Major, and it was a 50-plus yard gain.
0: Yep.
1: They had it blocked. It's just that clearly there is another quad or hammy issue going on here. So for a four straight year, it's soft tissue, and I just don't know how you can continue to go forward with this going on for yet another year. Because even when he does get to 100% cards, we're now at a point where it's, okay, well, for how long? Because he can get out of the game unscathed like he did against Eastern Illinois, but now we're having things pop up in practice again. And I feel for him, and I empathize with him as a human being.
0: For like, sure.
1: I know trust me, I saw the tweets, the emails, the folks on Gopher Gazette saying, I thought the Pilates was going to fix this. Now, I understand that's tongue-in-cheek to an extent, but he's clearly tried to make the changes in the offseason to do something different, not do the same thing over and over again and expect different results. Like, he's made the changes, yet his body doesn't comply with him. But that is the issue for Minnesota, is because you've allocated so many resources to him at running back, and because Ryan Estrada is already hurt, now Greg Harbaugh is looking at yet another season of, I'm injured in the running back room already. The guy that we have that we're supposed to continue

0: it was a hard gamble, and it remains a hard gamble, because I just don't know what I don't know. None of the alternatives felt great to me either. It's easy now to say we just can't rely on this guy, but when it's, you know, soft tissue stuff and it didn't seem to be any of the same different things, I don't know, maybe hamstring was one of them that continued to pop up. I don't know. Because it does put you in a tricky spot, and that does, the Estrada injury now is magnified. You're right. Like, I didn't think much of it last week. I'm like, okay, well, they've still got guys. I should learn my lesson after 16 years of doing this, that you talk about the angry running back gods and the overlords. Like, every once in a while, they come up and just decimate the room. We've seen that over and over again over the years. I just don't know what it just would have been. That would have been a hard sell to me, to say they got to figure out something different other than bringing Darius back as RB1. You know, because, like I said, because he does try to do everything to stay out there. It's not a case of that he's not doing everything. So I just think they were in a hard spot there, but now they're in a really hard spot, especially if he's just not going to be healthy.
1: It's a complicated discussion, but it is one that doesn't make it any easier for Harbaugh in this offense. I also think part of the run game stuff from yesterday is overblown, because by the time Minnesota even had their third possession, they're down 21-3.
0: And you're right. Hold on, let me stop you there. You're right, but I go to the general approach of the game. Mm-hmm. Like, it was clear even before the game was out of control that the run game was not going to give them what they wanted it to.
1: No.
0: Now, again, it's 21-3 by their third possession, so maybe I am overblowing it a little bit, but just even the first drive, it felt like, I don't know, and I know they're trying to get Darius involved. But anyway, because obviously once the game's out of control, just let him sling it. Obviously, there's no, and don't put Darius back out there. There's no reason to.
1: Yeah, I mean, here's what I'll say. I mean, as we transition away from this running back room and get to the offensive line, that was the other disappointing part of yesterday. Is I've gone through the first half here so far on the rewatch, and there's just, it's given me 2025 vibes. By the time the running back is getting to the line, I've got 3-4 offensive linemen in the backfield again, and these are guys that need to be your stars. I even go back to the amount of offensive line penalties yesterday.
0: Yeah.
1: Where Minnesota's offensive line in the first half had 5 penalties for 50 yards and had a 6th declined, which was a different hold. If they're going to be undisciplined and also not incredibly physical, boy, is that going to be a tough place to live against an SEC team. So, I mean, I even get to the second drive of the game. Okay, you're down 14-3. What happens? First play, your right guard gets beat. Drake Lindsey's got immediately pressure in his face, throws it away. Second play, your left guard, left tackle, they don't execute a block. They pass off a defensive tackle to no one. Well, unfortunately, that no one is TJ Thomas, and he gets hit for a tackle for loss. Can I interest you in a third down where your right tackle has a false start and it's 3rd and 19? And I think we all know how that goes. First play of your third drive, huge drive. You're down 21-3. Holding, right tackle, 1st and 20. Like, you're just not going to win in those worlds where, when the game was within hand, between penalties and just getting beat up front. That is the frustrating part for me, is I had bought into that this offensive line was going to be their one of their strengths, especially left tackle, left guard, and center, and they did not play like it yesterday at home, which we had talked about all week, how at home, this is a team that had played a lot better. They had won 8 consecutive games. They had found ways to win games. But yesterday, I do believe a lot of that run blocking issues was, I mean, you go back and watch, there's 6 defenders and 6 gophers. And too many times, 6 gophers are 3 yards in the backfield, and they're trying to work double teams and just not moving mass, which I don't think they just had a particularly good day yesterday, and when it goes like that, it goes like that. But that, this whole run game nuance discussion, and I know it gets back to everybody wants to fire the offensive coordinator because for the 4th straight year he can't find a run game, yada, yada. I ain't telling you Greg Harbaugh's without blame. I mean, him and Collins and everybody in the organization has blame on this one.
0: Yep.
1: But it's just one of those things where when you're trying to force Darius Taylor out there at clearly not 100%, and then you get down 3 touchdowns by the time you have your 3rd possession, I mean, this thing has got to be figured out. And that's where, as part of the run game, I think you just have to completely take out Darius Taylor for the time being.
0: I agree. And I think you have to game plan around

0: the idea that he's not going to be available.
1: Correct.
0: You know what I mean? Like that it just can't, like, because that was a perfect storm yesterday of, well, we think he can go, let's try it. And it's like that put you, because of how poorly your defense played, that put you in a, I mean, that ended the game essentially, in that you had a running back who couldn't do what you needed him to do. And then your defense was letting them do whatever you want to do. You almost have to game plan as if, hey, if we get Darius, there's a, and I don't know college football coaching, okay? But I know they have a lot of, I know they have a lot of cards, and I know they have a lot of, you know, packages and things. It almost has to be like a side on Greg Harbaugh's card. And I'm looking at Bernsey on our computers here. People can't see me, but it's like, if Darius can go, we can run these 8 plays. And if he can't, we've got 30 more that are ready to go. You know what I mean? Like, it's almost like you can't. You got to take him as a bonus on a week-to-week deal and have to figure out a different way to move the ball if he's not going to be available.
1: That is where, starting this week against Akron and then heading into Washington in 2 weeks, you've got to just completely design this thing around TJ Thomas and AJ Turner going forward. If you get Darius, great. But I just think you have to kind of revamp yet again what you want this thing to be with TJ and AJ Turner of – you have what you have now because of the injuries, and you just have to move forward, because when you get Darius, you get Darius, but you just have to, I think, scrap the idea almost, because it's just so inconsistent of when is it going to be 100%, and then most importantly, how long is it going to be at 100%? It's not going to be that way for Akron. You're going to want to establish some physicality up front so you can feel slightly good going into a very difficult Husky stadium. Because that's going to be part of this discussion here going forward is, yeah, Akron, you're a 4-touchdown favorite heading in to that 11 a.m. kick. And Washington and Michigan, oh, by the way, certainly have their warts. We're talking about a Washington team that just snuck by Washington State. Oh, by the way, they won 16-14 against Utah State.
0: Right.
1: And then Michigan certainly has their warts on offense. But defensively, Washington and Michigan look like the real deal. So that's going to be the thing, is if Minnesota's going to win those games, they're going to have to be able to find some physicality. They're going to have to be able to find something resembling a run game. But I also think every Gopher fan has to get out of their mind the days of Mo Ibrahim and this being a run-first offense. Drake Lindsey is the key to this thing. Now, you can't have Drake Lindsey most times throw it 34 straight times and have success, but the recipe has to be Drake throws 35 times a game, you run it 20 to 25, 30 times maybe. But designing this thing on a pass-first offense just has to be the thing going forward.
0: It's funny because that's exactly where I wanted to go. You said they need to build it around TJ Thomas and AJ Turner. And yes, I agree. I know what you mean there. But they have to even lean in more to the Drake Lindsey factor. And that was my silver lining from yesterday. I go back to the Michigan game 2 years ago when they were down big and they just turned it over to Max Brosmer finally and said, bring us home, kid. And we all know about the onside kick and everything there, but they finally started to unlock a bunch of things offensively that they carried over the rest of the season, and Brosmer had a really good year. That almost to me has to be the lesson of yesterday, Bernsey, is, okay, we've got this quarterback. We got to let him just go. Like, we're not going to do the air raid that he did in high school, but we got to stop trying to force. We got to let him set up everything else that we want to do. Because I do think they have good wide receivers. I think Tracy's good. I think Smith is good. I think Noah Jennings, again, looked good yesterday, right? I think they've got good options in the passing game. That's got to be, it's crazy to say that 2 games in, because I know they spent the whole offseason trying to revamp the run game. But it almost has to be, this is who we're going to be again this year, and we will continue to work on the run game, but we have to find a way to turn it over to Drake more than they even have.
1: Yeah, I didn't think Javon Tracy specifically. I mean, that was the thing I wanted to see from Javon Tracy from last year to this year, was consistency. Where he had his blow-up games like he did Northwestern 2025, was the special teams player of the week against Eastern Illinois, had a great game offensively. I didn't think he played particularly well yesterday, to be quite honest with you.
0: Fair.
1: He had a false start. Plus, he had one where it slipped through his fingers on the Gopher sideline, where if he just catches that, turns, it's a touchdown. You know, those are the types of things where I want to see more consistency from Tracy, from Jennings, who is a shoelace away from an absolute drop in the bucket from Drake Lindsey, one of the best throws, arguably, of his tenure. I mean, those are the types of things where if you're going to want to sling it, you got to have guys be able to do it. So that's where it's going to be going forward. I'm with you where you still have to run the football, but with your, you know, probably your best skill position player and Darius Taylor out, you got to change the way you do this. You got to then now lean on Drake and then challenge your offensive line that if you want to run the football, we need to see more from you and more of it more consistently.
0: All right. Anything else Gopher related you want to get off your chest before we talk about some other things?
1: I would tell you, I think the most frustrating part for everyone yesterday was just how flat it was coming out. I mean, this was like a 2025 Iowa type of performance where just completely deflating in a huge spot where you mentioned it in the open, you just missed the opportunity to now capture the casual fan in this market for the rest of the season. They'll still tune in. I mean, you still got Michigan and Iowa coming to town next month.
0: Yep.
1: You've still got important games on the schedule. But for the opportunity to try and just gain a little good grace for the folks to come out and be down what you were at halftime in a national televised CBS game is just so deflating. I mean, it, for you, for me, for the fan base, and for everyone, because it's just one of those things where you want to get excited about something. And I know a lot of the folks on Gopher Gazette are very upset, and I understand that so, and I'm sure many of the listeners are right now as well. It's just you wanted to have an opportunity against an SEC team, and you got it at home, and you just came out and laid an egg. And it's very, very frustrating in that aspect. So I know Fleck is coming in afterwards talking about how they played until the very end, blocked the field goal. I mean, I ain't here for those silver linings right now. I'm here for you got your butt kicked in the first half, and this thing was over by halftime.
0: All right. On that note, what else around the Big Ten? You mentioned Michigan already, you know, hanging and knocking off Oklahoma. Their defense does look really good. No shock with Kyle Whittingham. The Washington thing is interesting because they're ranked, and they have muddled through a couple of games against teams that they shouldn't be muddling through. I haven't watched all of them. I recorded the Utah State game. I'll watch that. I watched a little bit of the Apple Cup against Washington State, but because that's obviously the next big, big game on the Gophers' schedule. When you talk about your coin flip games and which way is the season going to go. But what else stood out? Oh, and I haven't even mentioned Oregon losing to Oklahoma State, which I think is the headline of the Big Ten yesterday. How surprising that is, correct?
1: Or do you want to go with Ohio State blowing a 20-point lead to Texas and losing that game down in Austin? It was not a good day for the Big Ten yesterday.
0: Yeah, that's fair.
1: From Minnesota in the middle to the top-end teams. But part of why I love college football and why I'm so passionate about it is a team like Oklahoma State, who I can only imagine what Oklahoma State football Sunday was like last week when they lost at home to Tulsa by 2 touchdowns. And then no one gave them a shot in a prayer when Oregon came to town and they go out and beat them. Welcome to 18 to 23-year-olds where it's silly. It doesn't make sense. Nothing is linear. That's the fun part of this game is you just never know who's going to show up and why they don't show up. But, yeah, that Oregon defense is not what anyone thought it was going to be, which is fascinating. You've got Ohio State blowing that 20-point lead in the fourth quarter down in Austin. You've got Michigan figuring it out against Oklahoma, which is about the saving grace yesterday for the Big Ten. But you've also got games where it was like, okay, Iowa just snuck past an Iowa State team that had their completely – I mean, their roster was completely decimated. You had Illinois lose to Duke at home. You had Purdue lose to Wake Forest at home. I think what we've learned so far through 2 weeks of the Big Ten is what we thought and what is actually true are very different things. I still think the top-end teams in terms of Oregon, Ohio State, they're still got a lot of talent on them. But that middle of the Big Ten, that 6 through 18, so from Washington all the way down to Purdue or Rutgers. Well, I'd say Rutgers is by themselves at 18. I think we've learned anything. I don't know if Greg Schiano makes it out of October at this point. But that is where in the middle pack of the Big Ten, I don't know that there's a big difference right now. Everybody's got their issues. Like you said, Washington in 2 weeks just snuck past a Utah State team by 2 points at home. Like, they're a team that is very much trying to figure things out. It's just take every week as it is. It was a horrendous week here in Dinkytown. I understand that. But that's where next week's a different week. And like I said, you're a 4-touchdown favorite against Akron. Figure some things out. Get some confidence going into Washington. That seems like if you can figure out a way to slow them down, because they've got some injuries at the running back position themselves, you'll have a shot. But not a good day in the Big Ten yesterday, Gardzi, that's for sure.
0: You're right. I'd even forgotten about I was kind of in and out of Ohio State, Texas. I'd forgotten about that, too, because they looked like they had that one pretty much wrapped. We're a long way from Tony Petitti having all three national championship trophies next to him in Chicago for Big Ten Football Media Day. You know who does it right is Indiana. They're coming off a national championship and don't play anybody, so they win 100-0 every week, and they're going to feel good until they don't. You know, they're the only fan base right now that doesn't have any consternation. So there we go. Well, thank you, Bernsie. That was very productive, as usual. Look forward to reading you at GopherGazette.com. I've already read most of your stuff from yesterday, and we'll check out Gopher Gridiron Radio and talk to you on the Pair and a Spare on Tuesday to get Chip Scoggins' thoughts. That will be very interesting as well. Thank you, my friend.
1: I appreciate you.
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0: All right, final segment, final last couple of minutes here. Gopher Football Sunday brought to you by our great friends at Carey Limo. The Gophers lose 38-13 to Mississippi State. They're 1-1 on the season. And host Akron next Saturday, 11 o'clock kick, Huntington Bank Stadium. Pregame show will start at 9. Brett Blakemore, did you hear what happened with the Akron Zips football team yesterday? I know you're a big Akron Zips fan and a great Akron Zips mind. Did you hear what happened to them yesterday?
26: I don't follow the Akron Zips football club as often as I once did.
0: So their coach, Joe Moorhead, actually used to be the Mississippi State head coach and was at Penn State for a while as an offensive coordinator. He's the head coach at Akron, and earlier this summer, they did a promotion. You may have heard about this, where for season ticket holders, you could buy season tickets and you'd be entered in a lottery to basically be the offensive coordinator for the series of the home opener. Did you hear about that?
26: Yes, I did see this. Yep.
0: It's a great idea. It got a ton of attention for Akron Zips football, as you could imagine. And a guy named Marty Wims II, it doesn't say Marty Wims Jr., Marty Wims II won the opportunity to be the offensive coordinator for the opening series of their game against Robert Morris. Did you hear what happened on that series?
26: I saw some of the clips, but I didn't. Go ahead.
0: Akron fumbled. The series was cut short. I don't know if it was the first play, second play. I got to look. His first three plays apparently netted 21 yards and a first down. Here it is. And then Akron fumbled, and his dream was dead after all of that. It wasn't like they called down to Joe Moorhead and said, hey, can we give Marty Wims a second series? That wasn't his fault. So I'm going to look into that more, and we'll talk about it on Parent of Spare. But a moment of levity here on Gopher Football Sunday after a tough hour. How good is that? How devastated would you be to watch that guy fumble and then have to take the headset off?
26: You know how long he was thinking about, what play is he going to call on third and long? And now, well, the fumbled, that's it. That'd be great.
0: He didn't preach ball security. All right. Thanks, Brett. Thanks, Ryan Burns. Thanks, everybody, for listening. Gopher Football Sunday, our first edition, brought to you by Carey Limo. Sunday Sermons with Dan Barrero coming up at 9 o'clock. Have a good Sunday, everybody. School Vikes.
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14: Next. Hey, Alfie, what can I get for you?
15: Hey, Nora, just a nice latte, please. 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
14: Not bad, thanks. Mainly working here. You?
15: Me? Well, I was battling gods in the afterlife realm, and after lunch, I fought mercenaries. Ooh, could I get oat milk with that latte, please?
14: Yeah, of course.
15: 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Ooh, and I'll grab an almond croissant, too.
14: Wait, what? 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
10: Ezekiel 25:17. The path of the righteous man is beset on all sides by the inequities of the selfish and the tyranny of evil men. Blessed is he who in the name of charity and goodwill shepherds the weak through the valley of darkness, for he is truly his brother's keeper and the finder of lost children. And I will strike down upon thee with great vengeance and furious anger those who attempt to poison and destroy my brothers. And you will know my name is the Lord when I lay my vengeance upon thee.

0: back on the first big home weekend involving both of our favorite teams, football teams, as a lost weekend. It's ominous in a sense, in that most people, and I mean this sincerely, certainly most people in my business have concluded that the Vikings-Packers game today is loser-proof for the Vikings. They can say they haven't said that or they haven't used that word, but read what they've written, listen to what they've said. Whether they've used the term loser-proof or not, that's what they have suggested. And on paper, it's understandable. The cliched, we're catching the Green Bay Packers, or the Vikings are, at the best time possible. You get to play the season opener against them at home. They're putting a running back out there who I don't think they can count on to the degree they can their regular running back from a year ago. They've got at least two offensive linemen listed with as recently as Friday who are listed as questionable. Obviously, one of the best defensive players in football is not available. And then there's the other side of it. Kyler's hungry. He's been waiting for this. He wants to shut up the critics. He's better than his reputation. He works harder than his reputation. It's not his fault. He had to deal with one of the most dysfunctional NFL franchises in recent memory, the Arizona Cardinals. It's not on him. It's on them. It's on it. And there is something to be said for, if not now, when, for Kyler Murray. Legitimate infrastructure around him, a good defense around him. A world-class wide receiver who had, I still can't believe this, all of two touchdown passes, receptions, last year. I believe it was two for JJ, as in Justin Jefferson. And obviously you've got some veteran running backs who have a little moxie to them. We think our left tackle is back 100% in a way that he clearly was not a year ago, Christian Darrisaw. That's where the lost weekend part of this comes in. Because given all of that buildup, given all of that projecting that's been going on, well, here's also part of it. Yeah, Jordan Love is good against the blitz, but they're going to ask him to pass too much. B-Flow is going to have a million concoctions and ideas that are going to throw him off stride. Another reason, this is our ball game today. Forget what the odds makers say, that it's basically a 50-50. It's a pick 'em. Okay, one and a half, whatever it is, it's the same thing when you're playing it here. So, do I sense any dread? Because given all of that, I dare say this might, if the Vikings do find a way to lose today, 3:25, 1 o'clock pregame right here on the Fan, I'm not sure in recent memory there will be a more devastating season opener. And it would also represent part two of the lost weekend. Now, generally speaking, over the decades, pre-PJ Fleck, pre-the Fleckade, you know, that's what we're calling this. It's the Fleckade. It's year 10 of the Fleckade. Might be worth a t-shirt. You could count on many Gopher teams to, on the front end, create the start of a lost weekend because of how dysfunctional this program has tended to be, at least since I've been in town. There have been some exceptions, but it's been mainly bad. I still have remarkable memories from the Jim Wacker days, the Tim Brewster nightmare. It got better with Jerry Kill. Obviously, Glenn Mason had a lot of good moments, a lot of devastating moments as well. But there were some lost weekend moments even with Glenn, if it meant we're talking about games that gave up a big lead. But now for this particular weekend, the Gophers have woken up the echoes of the position they're often in on Sunday, on the Sunday of a back-to-back Gophers-Vikings football weekend. They have set into motion the front end of the lost weekend. And it's funny because I listened to the end of Guardsy between 8 and 9 o'clock. Gopher football Sunday on a Saturday. No, Gopher football Saturday on a Sunday, whatever we call it. And he'd mentioned the fact that the Gophers' blessed opponent, thank God, just in time, the Akron Zips, had a tremendous, they won there. They destroyed something called Robert Morris, I think. Something like 45-10. And they were so confident, as bad a program as that's been, they were so confident that they would have no difficulty in this game that they had this contest, which Guardsy alluded to, basically to sell season tickets very successfully, where basically said, buy tickets, you're in the hopper with a chance to call the first series of this game, right? What could possibly go wrong if you're playing, look it up, I think it was Robert Morris. And, you know, the kicker is that indeed they did move the ball pretty well, but then a fumble ended the dream of one Marty Wims II, who won the contest, lottery, whatever the case may be, and, you know, had he had the headset on, the whole bit. It's a wonderful, wonderful bit. So now the shoe's on the other foot in that, you know, last week, or I should say yesterday, Robert Morris was the sacrificial lamb for Akron. Now Akron gets to be in the sacrificial lamb role for the Golden Gophers. And it occurs to me, this would take a lot of ingenuity. It would take a lot of planning. I don't know if there's enough time for this to get this done on such short notice. But it occurs to me, what if the Gophers this week have their own Akron-inspired contest? How about instead we go with head coach for a day? Maybe even not just for the first series, but the whole game. How about head coach for a day? I guarantee you this, no matter how badly head coach for a day would do as head coach, no matter how bad his team might look given the lack of experience, there is not a chance in hell he could sound less prepared, less professional than PJ Fleck did after the game. You cannot. I'm still stunned by it. I had to go back and watch it a second and third time. You're in year 10 of the Fleckade. You're playing what's supposed to be a pick'em game against an SEC team. And you want to remind people after your club gets embarrassed, your program gets decimated, that we played to the very end. Not many teams are going to do that. Block a field goal with the game in hand. He actually said it. Does he still think, where was he previously? Was it Western Michigan, Central Michigan? Is that where he thinks he still is? Even here, where, again, expectations aren't for national championships, this is a pro market. You're actually in year 10. Going to step up there with a straight face and even bother to utter such swill, such nonsense? Oh, man, a lot of pride on this team. A lot of teams would not have blocked the field goal. Did he leave out the fact that the snap was bad? According to Mike Grimm, I listened to it, and the holder basically had to move out of position to just get to the ball. What planet are we on where you actually try to sell that? after a performance like that. I'm telling you, a head coach of the day contest, whoever won it, could not possibly, would not even think about uttering such nonsense after a game in which he's the coach when they get killed. Not that they're expected to get killed against Akron. As I said, Akron is now in the sacrificial lamb position. We can leave aside, you know, the ongoing decision to punt in the fourth quarter when he did, which is simply about not letting the score get more out of hand. I would respect that honesty. If he had said afterwards, hey, look, man, I know it probably didn't look good punting the way we did in the fourth quarter. How much time was left there? 9 minutes? I don't remember. Pretty deep in our own territory, but nevertheless, I mean, it's the game. The game's all. I didn't want him to get to 55. I didn't want him to get to potentially 60. Just not a bad, it's not a good look at home. Maybe Gopher fans, the hardcores can be bought off that easily. I know the casuals can't. I get that. But can the hardcores really be bought off that easily? Can they also be bought off on wacky day in the Big Ten? Man, yeah, it made no sense that we couldn't play with Mississippi State, but see what else happened in the Big Ten? See what happened to Oregon? How'd that make sense? You see what happened to Ohio State in the fourth quarter? Austin, Texas? Are they that gullible and naive? Is it possible those programs, despite their struggles yesterday, might have a little bit more equity? Pretty good chance that there's still going to be factors. So the attempt to almost make it sound like it's one of those days in the Big Ten, man. I mean, Gophers were just in the middle. You can't. How do you blame them? There was something swirling around in the air that made it no team that was supposed to play better than they played could do so. I've heard all the excuses, too. This isn't the same Mississippi State team. And it's not. The QB looks like he's got a chance to be really good. But if you're serious, you also saw, even on the basis of what he did a week ago, he can cough up the ball. He only coughed up the ball in this game. He's not ready to be a number one overall pick in the NFL draft, no matter how hard Gopher apologists tried to make that sound yesterday. Hell, even on the national TV broadcast. So I was like, what are you supposed to do with him? How do you prepare for somebody that's that good? Okay, I'll give you all of that if you want it. A bunch of new offensive linemen, a bunch of transfers with some experience. What happened to the Gopher offense? Do you know what Mississippi State, how many points they gave up last year? Let me give you some of the totals. 41, 31, 45, 35, 41, 49, 38, 43. What did we get yesterday? 13? That I'm sure will be explained away too. How much money? Let me check. Let me guess. The Mississippi State NIL is underrated. We can't compete with the Mississippi State NIL or anything else. There's no finessing it in this particular situation. So puts added pressure on the purple. Otherwise, you will have one of the great lost weekends. And obviously, the Vikings game will hurt more for all the obvious reasons. It's against your club, Brett Blakemore. It's at home, and it's all set up to be a Vikings victory. It should be a Vikings victory. I picked the Vikings to win this game. I don't even think you have to believe the Vikings are a better team than Green Bay to think that they should win this ball game today, especially if, and this is a big if, they actually are able to run the ball as well as they say. On the other hand, don't you have some pretty damn good receivers and tight ends coming back this game?
1: The
0: this
1: core year? Four of pass catchers,
0: yeah.
1: Reed, Watson, Golden, Kraft, they're all healthy, all ready to go.
0: Yeah, and Kraft is absurd, I think, by most accounts, correct?
1: Yeah.
0: In the tight end pecking
1: deal.
0: Order? Yeah, just announced, right?
1: Yep.
0: So let me know if you think there's any momentum. Anybody wants to get in on the head coach for a day? Although, again, as I would say, I wouldn't just make it for one series. I'd say just the whole game. Again, because you're playing Akron anyway. What the hell's the difference? I mean, it's not like you're going to be in any danger. And then, like I said, perhaps we won't have to listen to the same nonsense after the game again. So much pride in blocking a field goal late in the game. You're down, 38-13.
1: You know, there's so-
0: This isn't year zero. This isn't year one. It's a major Big Ten university, even if we know we don't have the kind of college football pedigree that some other places do. It's like he thinks we're all sheep. And that because he's got a list of things he feels like I got to say, almost to remind people that it's not as bad as it looks, or this is my way to keep... It's stunning. Anyway, you were saying?
1: Well, I was saying my favorite excuse is... How brave was he scheduling an SEC opponent at home? I mean, my gosh, I mean, the cojones to schedule Mississippi State at home. I mean, you got to commend him for that he's at least scheduling to. Sorry, like they're an SEC bottom feeder and you're at home.
0: Mississippi State in the SEC over the last two seasons went 1-15. Mm-hmm. Now, again, it looks like there's a changing of the guard. But they were 1-15 the last 2 years. Just stop. Stop. We're not all sheep, PJ. We're really not.
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11: Next. Hey, Alfie, what can I get for you?
7: Hey, Nora, just a nice latte, please. 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
11: 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You?
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0: Sean Bryant text line, the toxic text line is open even on weekends. 64686. This program is called Sunday Sermons, Barrero and Blakemore, with a two-hour edition today. That's the downside of a late start for the Vikings. We can't enjoy 1 hour and get out of here. So we are going until all the way until 11 o'clock today. What follows us today? Are you on worst case scenario?
1: Worst case scenario. Excellent. During the football season.
0: Okay.
1: Until 1:30.
0: Until 1:30. And then, so the pregame show doesn't start at 1. It starts at 1:30.
1: That's correct.
0: Opening kickoff, 3:25 or so. This is a CBS game?
1: Unless you count worst case scenario as yes. The pregame.
0: Oh, that's true.
1: And yes, it is a CBS game.
0: That's the other thing. The CBS will be chronicling if your club does find a way to get it done today, playing with house money, apparently, against the Vikings. CBS will have chronicled both ends of the lost weekend, right? Because they did the Gopher debacle against Mississippi State. I honestly did have the way Mississippi State started and the way the Gopher defense began that game. I had flashbacks to the Wacker era defensively. I saw some unbelievably putrid defenses then. And I think by the time Mississippi State scored for the fourth time, touchdown, first half, average yards per play was close to 10, if not 10. And that's what it felt like. It really did look like, no matter what tape the Gophers had watched, they were not prepared for the tempo that Mississippi State was going for. They obviously weren't prepared for the execution, but I'll still say, hold on a minute. We're supposed to have the experienced defensive front that didn't exist in this game. So nothing adds up. When you're at home in, let's face it, the first game that really matters this year, and you perform the way the Gophers performed in the through that first half, it got, you could say, slightly more interesting in the second half for about a minute, but it did not last. And it looked to me like they did not even know what to begin to do with the Mississippi State tempo. Man, the place cleared out, too. It cleared out fast. Now, you know, it's a beautiful day, and you figure, okay, well, let's get ahead of the traffic and let's enjoy the rest of the day. 64686. How many times over the years have we talked about, Garzy mentioned it during his broadcast today, 8 to 9, and we even got into it on TV on Enough Said Friday. It's a pro town. That's one of the disadvantages of being the head football coach, basketball coach, men's or women's, etc. So your best chance is you got to get the quote-unquote casuals. And there's always games each year you earmark as your opportunity to maybe get the casuals to take a second look at you. And interestingly, going into the game, I'm not even sure that this was one of them, given even though Mississippi State comes from a legit conference, they had nothing on the table in their recent history to indicate that they were viewed as anything but at best, middle of the pack SEC team, if they improved on what they were previously, which was bottom of the barrel. But there was some belief because the odds makers, okay, well, this might be kind of interesting. They're better than they've been, and we're at home, and we think we've got some good things going. And like several road games last year, and all those teams, though, were better. Let's remember that. That was never a game. It's never a contest. And we're back to, that's how you show courage as a team. You find a way to make the game interesting at the very least until the final quarter, which once again did not happen. In addition, is it not, and I don't want to belabor this point because I know it's been brought up, how, with a straight face, do you continue to pretend you can build your running game around Darius Taylor? You can't. And I'm not saying he's soft. I'm not saying that he's not willing to play. I'm saying this is a business more than ever, even on campuses. How many times have we been through this? If he's not available as often as he's not available, it doesn't matter how good he is. So that's already looks like another significant miscalculation by this staff. Now, maybe they didn't have anybody else. I know they had a couple of young people they like. One of them got hurt last week, but that's done. And I, in the middle of the season or even at the early points, I don't even know what the answer is there. Basically, we did nothing but throw the ball in the second half, which is kind of a concession that they had to do it. And I know that's not easy for PJ, and it's not ideal. Guess what? The Gophers' first drive after the Mississippi State lightning strike was on paper perfect. Took about 8 minutes, maybe longer. Now, there were not a lot of chunk plays, but you're moving down the field, obviously, until they weren't, right? That's the problem. You got to get touchdowns in that situation. But the drive itself made sense because it became even clearer once the game began. We can't, our defense isn't up for this. So the only way we can take it out of their hands is for them not to have the ball for 9 minutes at a time. But unfortunately, we're not able to keep that going either. Do we have an update yet? It's probably too early on Sunday to get an update on your offensive line, who's going to play and who isn't. Or what are we hearing?
1: We're waiting on the inactives to come out, but the statuses, Jordan Morgan, left tackle, no status, but the other two, Aaron Banks, left guard, and Zach Bakobuele, no longer Zach Tom.
0: Okay.
1: He's also questionable. That's where we're at.
0: All right. The chess match part of this does fascinate me because the assumption has been made based on comments from your head coach. Is it Matt LaFleur?
1: It is.
0: That couple that, his comments really all offseason with the reality for this first weekend from a Packers standpoint was we're gonna let the kid fling the ball around. We're gonna go for 400 yards passing today. That's the goal. We're going after it. We got receivers. We got everybody healthy again there. We got a quarterback who analytically does do well against blitzes. Good numbers there. Even I've read some of those. I'm sure you got some more obscure ones that make him seem all-time great in that regard. But
1: of course.
0: So is that what LaFleur is going to do? Because that's what everybody assumes. We're not even going to... This is a game where we can't even pretend that we think we're going to be able to run. We don't have our number one running back. We're putting a guy out there who's... Has he ever done it for anybody?
1: I mean, at USC, he was good, but right, he's been hurt ever since then, and we drafted him in 24.
0: Yeah.
1: My response is the last time that the Packers and Vikings played were the starters all played, because if we forget that Week 18 debacle.
0: Yes.
1: We also did not have Josh Jacobs that game. Emmanuel Wilson touched the ball 28 times.
0: 28.
1: He scored 2 touchdowns.
0: Wow. Yeah. Huh?
1: So it wouldn't shock me if they try to get the running game going, but it's, again, it's the opposite to KOC. Yeah.

0: Now, again, we've seen nothing in the preseason, allegedly, of how we want to play, but the assumption is we've seen nothing of what the Green Bay offense would be, whether they have a legitimate running back starting or not.
1: Also, looking back at that game at Lambeau Field last year, no Jaden Reed, no Tucker Kraft, no Matthew Golden, and no Josh Jacobs. And the Packers put up 23 points, 123-6. Now, that should be noted, Micah Parsons is also terrorizing J.J. McCarthy, which will not be happening today. So there is some context to it, but it's not like the analysis I've heard is, well, the Packers don't have Jacobs, therefore their offense is completely neutered and they're not going to move the ball at all. And I'm like, I don't think that's the reality.
0: Well, no, you can't assume it. That's for sure. There's too much other talent there. As I said, when's the last time you had all the big four in terms of receivers all healthy?
1: Boy, long time.
0: Long time, right? Yeah. So again, I'm not saying that means the Vikings defensively need to curl up in the fetal position. You have to face it. But that's some pretty good skill. Mm-hmm. I don't think anybody will deny the skill there, correct?
1: Yeah, I would think so. The problem is, can Love stay upright long enough
0: exactly
1: to throw
0: right.
1: to those skill guys?
0: That's it. And what they have, with that being the assumption, what the hot reads are, how quickly he can get rid of the ball. Because you got guys who can do something after catching the ball,
1: 100%.
0: Don't you?
1: Yeah, I think Matthew Golden, I'm as bullish on him as anybody.
0: Yeah.
1: So.
0: Has the spread moved at all? Are we still like 1.5?
1: So I saw that it moved to 2.5.
0: Oh,
1: for the
0: really?
1: Vikings. Yeah. So I'm assuming that
0: the O-line news. Yeah, that might be part of it.
1: But still, for the record, Mississippi State yesterday were 1.5-point favorites against the Gophers.
0: Think about it.
1: So it's essentially a coin flip still.
0: I'd love to read some texts, I guess is the more accurate way to put it. From Gopher fans who might have been there. What was it like in the gym? Because I think there was good anticipation. I think at the start of the game, the stadium looked good. The CBS Open was dramatic, but the Mississippi River, it's like, oh, this feels kind of weighty. But it just ended so quickly. Did it end? How did the atmosphere change in the building once the realization hit, if indeed you went? And here's the key question. How long did Kessler stay? That's the test. My guess is Kessler left midway through the third quarter. That's my guess. Now, he'll hate that. And
1: he'll stay to the bitter end. And
0: I don't even believe that to you. I don't think that's very likely. I mean, I'm not even blaming him, given the circumstances there. Again, you feel like, well, I can still get something out of the day. It's a beautiful. It's picture perfect weather yesterday.
1: I like this text that just came in from 507 guy, because I think it's a good point, even though it's very snarky. He says, PJ loves that we're a pro town. He can keep pulling the wool over the fans' eyes. By Monday, everyone will be talking about the Vikings game, and no one will remember the Gophers
0: game. Well, there's some truth to that.
1: I disagree.
0: It's a double-edged sword. I think it can also work against you, but it can work. Best example is if today, it's not just that, the Vikings are playing a division rival. If the Vikings have a hell of a game today and win convincingly, it will definitely, the angst offered up early here on the Gophers around town, I'm not saying it'll be evaporated, but it will dissipate a great deal, because it will all be, 88% of it will be, you see the Vikings today, man? You see Kyler? You still worried about him looking over the line? You see what they did to move the pocket? You see what he did with his legs? It won't. I don't think that at that point, then it goes away pretty, pretty quickly. Plus, they have the added advantage of the Gophers do have a loser-proof game this week. Now, I think the next week is they're at Washington, much tougher opponent already. So the honeymoon doesn't last very long. Do we not play? Isn't it at Washington after Akron?
1: I believe that is the case.
0: Yeah,
1: it is Washington in Washington.
0: You can double check that. I'm going to get to a few texts. I'm a little behind schedule. Let's pause here. We still have, like I said, the entire 10 o'clock hour of the show. Somebody via the text line wants us to talk Twins. I don't know if I have it in me. I know now we're in a different gear and we're just trying to figure out, get excited about all the young promising talent that we have. It's an exercise that is perfectly legal. It may at one point have weight. I just I'm too

0: owns B-Flow. McCarthy's a no-show. Go Pack Go. Wolves in five. That's from Atari Bigby guy. Atari Bigby by a guy, I should say. As we continue hour number two of sermons, that's our first, I think, Wolves in five of the weekend thus far. We get to a couple of other texts before we talk. Well, you know, we can do the Rams bit. The Rams look like they are in position early to take control of that game. They get up and then they're driving again. And then the whole thing goes pear-shaped. And the Niners, I'm not saying I'd left them for dead as a franchise, but it sort of looked like maybe the ship had sailed on that group. That gets back to whether there's a danger in overreacting to any single outcome. Because, as we've talked about before, especially in the National Football League, even more than college football, we live and die with each week, and it's all we have to go on. So the bit becomes, speaking of, you know, what we've been told. We were told the Rams have a chance to have a historic defense. They have a Hall of Fame quarterback who's already got a Super Bowl under his belt. They got a Hall of Fame head coach who I still don't think has turned 30. And, I mean, it's all set up for them. And then they go to Australia, maybe a little too late. And they got pretty much dominated, right, in the end. In the second half, especially of that ball game. So then people go from one extreme to the other on the Rams. It'll follow, like, even with teams who don't have the Rams pedigree. I talked about this earlier about, you know, the wacky night, day and night in the Big Ten, and the Gophers are just part of it. Just goes to show you, anything can happen. And there's some truth to that, but I'm always going to give a little bit more benefit of the doubt to teams with equity when they lose in cataclysmic fashion in their opener, that there's a chance they're going to be, they have it in them. They've proven they have the ability to right the ship, right? And to still be a factor. And I say the same with the pros. I mean, the Rams have equity, so I'm not going to give up on them. I guarantee you what we're going to hear, if Kyler struggles, what are we going to hear? We're going to hear, take some time, calm down, and you know what we're going to hear about? Look at the Rams. Rams are supposed to be world beaters, and what did they do the first week? I'm just warning you to be prepared for that. Because I just don't think it's analogous. Because the Vikings, as currently constituted, are in a very different position than the Rams. And I don't believe the Vikings would as much, you know, deserve the benefit of the doubt. Especially when we've been told all week the Packers are in position to lose. Not because they're not any good, but because of who they don't have. Breaking news?
1: Did you see the Rams bit? Is that what brought you up to this?
0: No.
1: Here we go. .com Tom. Rams star Myles Garrett will undergo arthroscopic surgery on his ailing knee and is headed to the injured reserve.
0: Wow. So it's already falling apart in that sense for the Rams. Now, it's funny because there was consternation that he was used. Was it on special teams? There was some feeling that he was used more than he should have been because he talked about being not feeling 100% after that game. So it just goes to show you think you have, and Donald is scheduled. They're slow playing him, correct? His return, but man, that's how many draft picks did they give up for him? Like nine,
1: quite a bit.
0: Felt like that,
1: yeah.
0: Wow. So he can. That doesn't mean he's out for the year. That's
1: four games,
0: basically four games, and then you see where you are. And to be honest with you, if he's got that kind of issue, you do it now. Right. Mm-hmm. You do it now. Does that mean he's going to be fine when he comes back? Obviously, you don't know it, but it's a long season now. Right. They still have, 16 games. So if he misses the first quarter of the season and then can be this repair can take care of things or get him to a better place, they'll be fine. They got the Giants at Denver and at Philly. Oof. So you got
1: win, loss, loss.
0: Basically, that's what it certainly looks like. Yeah. Broncos, I guess I got to believe in more than I have, right? I mean, they certainly showed up last year. A lot of people have picked who they open against Kansas City, correct?
1: They do.
0: Yeah.
1: In Kansas City.
0: In Kansas City. Maybe I'm being too old school. I still think Kansas City is going to, they got one more run in them before. I do tend sometimes to hang on to great teams because of their pedigree too long. If I have it, I think maybe I go too far that regard because things do change from year to year. And by the way, did you see the Lamar Jackson news?
1: No.
0: No contract. You know, there were a bunch of extensions announced this weekend. Lamar Jackson will play on an existing deal. And what's weird is, doesn't he do his own negotiating? I thought he was the guy who did his own.
1: I think he did. But maybe he still does. I'll have to do more. But he was the guy who did that.
0: Well, the published reports keep indicating the Ravens are prepared to make him the highest paid quarterback in football. So that's like, well, what do we... Is it the number of years? I mean, what do we look? Why is there this ongoing? I don't want to call it a schism, but inability to get the thing done. Is there still some hesitation in the Baltimore organization? I don't know.
1: It does look, according to our AI overlords, that he is still agentless. So Lamar runs his own negotiations and doesn't pay out anyone for helping.
0: Runs his own deal. All right, let's see. I've been asking for texts. They're coming in loud and clear at this point. Baked chips are in. Deli meat sliced thin. With Kyler, we win. Wolves in five. That's from LeBrat. There's the Myles Garrett news, which I'm glad you passed along. Ed in St. Paul, vigilant on it as well. 715 guy. I'll give you another example. Wisconsin's Alvarez... got all that great run, but after him, he went to become the athletic director. Then he had a bunch of assistants. They went through the coach under Alvarez. They were okay, did some good things. They were not the same team anymore. When Alvarez left AD, they're not a very good football team anymore, Wisconsin. Well, we've talked about Barry Alvarez before.
1: Bielema had a good run, but that was...
0: He did have a good run.
1: That's pretty much it.
0: Yeah, you do have to count that. But Alvarez is one of the greats at a place where historically winning football was not a thing, right? I mean, man knew what he's doing. He's sharp. And I think even as AD, probably had a pretty significant role. He's one of those guys who, he did have a lot of power. I mean, he was, I think he reached a point where he attained a status where he could pretty much do what he wanted to do. And Wisconsin was willing to pay that price, whatever that was, because intimidating fact, a presence, but a guy who performed, correct? And did very well.
1: I mean, I've said it a bunch of times. My dad went to Madison, graduated in 81, and they would literally celebrate a first down like they won the Super Bowl. It was just not winning football games was not even something they would think of in Madison before Alvarez came out.
0: People do forget that, but you're exactly right. It was absolutely that bad for sure. PJ's gone belly up against Iowa every year, except for the year when he was bailed out by the controversial fair catch penalty. Yes, remember that one? Iowa, well, we've talked about that before, that if you want to get back into the rivalry stuff, that's a significant issue. Hmm. By the way, how cruel a weekend was it for your Badgers, State Fair weekend? Because at halftime, I'm thinking, you know.
1: Not so bad.
0: Maybe they're hanging with Notre Dame, and it looked like, you know, they had a little something going on both sides of the ball. And then reality set in, man, and it was swift, and it was cruel. And then you're reminded of, well, there's one team that's knows what it's, you know, what has established its bona fides as a real major college football program, Notre Dame. And then you got these guys who, once it got away from them, the great setting, Lambeau Field, people had to be feeling wonderful, like I said at the half, given the expectations. We're so low. Did you guys win? Did you guys play this week? Did you play at Patsy?
1: Boy, a tough matchup yesterday against Western Illinois. Really tough.
0: Were you challenged?
1: No. I can't remember what the score was, but I don't think it was in question.
0: Let me tell you something. My Hoosiers, no one's complaining about my Hoosiers. Now, they played a school that I didn't even know had a football program, Howard. Mm. And I think it was either 50, I think it was 55-0. They played at least three quarterbacks. I'm going to be honest with you. I'm not in love with the new quarterback yet. From the guy who was at TCU. Again, it's early in the process, but I'm not in love with him. But you know, that's the thing. I mean, That's not a real team compared to even a bad Mississippi State team from a pedigree standpoint. But then you're back to how do you complain when Cignetti has done what he's done? Nobody's going to make that big of a deal of what he continues to do, which is to schedule three absolutely easy patsies for the preseason. He just you're not going to get as much trouble with the hyphens when you win a national championship. That's just the way it works. He can do no wrong in Indiana right now. And even nationally, I don't think.
1: Did you catch any of the Cy-Hawk game last night?
0: No.
1: This is going to shock you. Ugly Iowa game where they didn't look all that good offensively.
0: Oh, I did. Yeah, I saw some of it. Yes, I did.
1: That's one of my favorite rivalries. I'm from Iowa, obviously. But the whole state just shuts down for that game. It's the fact that they are even close and competitive in that game was delicious. But they had like five or six different
0: chances to win.
1: Iowa State,
0: because
1: they were supposed to be just.
0: But it felt
1: awful.
0: The few times I switch over, it just felt like the kind of a typical Iowa. We've seen that Iowa game like 400 times.
1: Yep.
0: Right. I don't know how much we were doing statistically offensively, but they weren't doing much on the scoreboard.

0: sometimes lose their minds in the decisions they make and what they convince themselves of doing at the quarterback position is for that very reason. It's, we want that stability. We think this guy represents that stability. And I fully believe that's why the Vikings said, okay, we're gonna invest in JJ McCarthy. Now you gotta be right. And if you're wrong, then you're back on the carousel. And the carousel is, let's find another veteran, sometimes an aging veteran, sometimes a quarterback rejected from someplace else. And let's see if we can roll the dice with it and get superficial stability. By that, I mean a year, maybe two. Now, again, if Kyler Murray is brilliant, then they'll probably, this time around, unlike they did with Darnold, they'll probably be willing to spend some serious money on him. Now, will he want even more? I have no idea what his thinking is going to be on that. It is interesting, though. Have you seen this? The number one angle this week has been, well, there are two. One of them is Kyler remembers conversation, I think going all the way back to like 2019 with KOC. And that KOC always gave him the impression that he got him, that he believed in him, and that Kyler has never forgotten that. And I just, maybe that's true, but it just, it sounds convenient to me. I mean, he needed a place to land. I don't know how many other options there were for him, quite frankly. And so he lands here, you know, on a with a good team, or certainly better than usual team when it comes to being in this position. And the idea, they whispered a couple things, they kind of got each other, whatever. I think that angle tends to get overplayed just a titch, because ultimately it's going to be how well does he prepare, how well does KOC prepare him, and how he is used. I mean, regardless of whether they whispered sweet nothings in each other's ear or not, I mean, it's just, I just, it's a great angle, and I'm not saying he didn't say it, but I don't know. I tend to be skeptical of those things, because I don't think they have a great deal of staying power. The other,
1: when the QB whisperer whispers,
0: well, yeah,
1: you listen.
0: True. The other one is the Bredesen angle. And look, I'm as fascinated by what he represents and whether he represents, you know, manifesting the change in the running style, more physicality, more emphasis on it, whatever the case may be. But man, can't we let it happen first a little bit in games that matter before we turn him into, like, you know, the greatest blocker of the greatest running game ever? This stuff just gets built early, and then it just gets nurtured. And like I say, thank God for games. So we need games, because maybe, you know, we'll look back and say that was the key. He represents the key. But I just think it becomes, I have become a little bit skeptical of all these ideas about why this is going to be different and why this organization is already different. I got to see it. I got to see it on the field. I got to see it on the field on a consistent basis, and not every other year. And I know part of the every other year, you could say, is quarterback issues and who you have out there. And again, lack of stability. But we've turned this guy already into an all-pro before we've seen him do anything in a single game. And if we run for 400 yards and Bredesen gets a game ball, I'll apologize tomorrow. I have no difficulty doing that. But my God, it just, the days of just letting stuff kind of happen before we anoint, that seems to be maybe from yesteryear. All right, let's get one more pause in. We'll update you on a couple of the noon games and maybe a couple final thoughts on the Gophers debacle yesterday, and the possibility that we're on the brink of what would be classified as a lost

0: weekend. I don't think we are. I still like the Vikings' chances to take care of business today. We'll get into all of that in our final segment for today.
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0: Good morning, the goodest of mornings, because it is the NFL, the first Sunday of football in the NFL week one. Let's go. Whatever language you speak and wherever you're at in the world, scratch that, wherever you're at in the universe, humans and aliens alike, you are tuned into what we affectionately call the worst case scenario. I'm expecting a text from that one guy that hates when I do the intro. It's 11:02, so he's due for it. The biggest disaster on your FM dial, just ask.
1: Garzy!
0: Oh my God! Come on, JG!
2: Why is he hating on us?
0: I'm glad he's not. Garzy. Normally he asks, hey, do you think we can make it to 6:30? Garzy, think we can make it to 1:30? Apparently not. No. Shout out to Garzy, though. Well, we appreciate it. This is
1: he's
0: what we especially. No!
2: No, he's not.
0: Me Pat. Or Garzy? Neither of us are. Come on, Pat.
2: Just me.
0: My name is Max Foley. Not you. You're sexy.
2: Thank you.
0: My name is Max Fuller, a.k.a. Oh, man. I didn't even come up with new ones. I was so excited for football. Let's say. Let's
3: man, that, see. That sounded like a button bar. No, that was actually Brett
0: that
3: saying
0: was just
3: thank
0: Brett.
3: You.
0: Yeah. Yeah. It did, actually. Uh-huh. A.k.a. a million other things. I'll skip the aliases for today because I'm atrocious, abysmal, deplorable, despicable. If you look up worst in the thesaurus, all of the synonyms are just my many nicknames. I put the worst and worst case scenario because my co-host, my DJ, my partner in crime, even though he's decked in green and gold,
2: yes,
0: he's
2: sir.
0: Still the GOAT. He's still the cornfield Casanova, still the Hawkeye State hottie, the Hufflepuff hunk, Triple B, and the third B is for best in the business, Brett Blakemore. Happy football Sunday to you,
2: Happy
0: Brett
2: football
0: Blakemore.
2: Sunday. I thought, you know, I would get my max fill with the 2.5 hours?
0: Nope.
2: No.
0: No.
2: We're in for more.
0: We're sitting next to each other at the game, dog. We're sitting.
3: We want to fight. Everyone wants to fight.
0: Yeah, we were talking about fights in the stands. Should we just throw hands on somebody? Should we just do it for the bit?
2: Yeah, so we're going to sit. Now, we're not right next to each other.
0: But
2: we're in the same row.
0: We're in the same row. If you're even in the same vicinity as me, you're basically sitting right next to me because I'm obnoxious.
2: There's
0: at least
2: no,
0: I'm not blocking the view.
2: Well, I was just about
0: view.
2: To say, yeah. I'm just happy you're not in front of me. I should have done what that one guy did and bought the two seats in front of me
0: right.
2: So I'd have a clear view. So, yeah, we're going to get our – we'll be sick of each other.
0: Oh, for sure.
2: For sure. By the end
0: for
2: of today.
0: Sure.
2: Especially if the Packers win.
0: Oh, my God.
2: Because I will be – very happy.
0: And I will be very upset, and I'll be getting lots of angry, expletive-laden phone calls when I'm answering the phones on Vikings fan line.
2: Are you darting back here?
0: Oh, yeah.
2: For fan line?
0: Yeah. I got to dip out probably fourth quarter or so. Dart God, back
2: oh
0: here.
2: Oh, you're going to leave early?
0: Yeah, I got to.
2: Oh,
0: I got
2: man.
0: To. I think so. Hopefully it's not hopefully it's not a barn burner or anything
2: it's
0: like
2: be,
0: that.
2: It's gonna be.
0: I know it is. And I'm going to leave and it's going to be the best part of the game. It's going to be like a crazy Hail Mary finish, pick six, you know, some type of craziness and I'll miss it.
3: Screen calls. Screen cuz either devastated people or like way
0: oh,
3: too hyper.
0: Week one is the best because it's just overreaction.
3: It's central. Packers. It's going to be a close game.
0: I love it. Oh, I love the immediate right after the game reactions anyways, because I still remember people being like, sign Josh Dobbs right now. He's the future. We found our guy.
2: Someone said he was a superstar.
0: Ron Johnson. Excited to hear Ron. Excited to hear Nordo. Excited to have our two lovely friends in the house, the boss of ball, the Duke of Hoops, Andrew Dukowitz, in his house. We are football-centric today, Andrew, but you're okay with that.
4: It's fine. Just happy to be here.
0: Yeah.
3: He's a Ravens fan. You can provide the AFC perspective.
0: But you got the Vikings hat on. Different kind of purple.
4: Yeah. Got to play for the bit. I will be watching the Vikings game
0: hell
4: today.
0: Yeah.
4: So that's something. And
0: it's like the
4: I'll
0: only good game at 3:30.
4: I haven't watched a game of basketball in like 2 weeks.
0: Really?
4: Lynx have been, most of their team's been in FIBA.
2: You're not watching
0: You've been
2: the,
0: taking the FIBA bit off?
4: Have not watched a single minute of it. So I am rested. I don't know if you guys know this.
3: You're ready for football.
4: When you get 8 hours of sleep at night,
3: that's nice.
4: Everything
0: what
4: works
0: What is that
4: better.
0: Like? Yeah, I've never
2: I might
0: heard
2: try
0: of
2: that.
0: Such a thing. Yeah.
4: I'll
0: have to take that.
4: Brand
0: that,
4: new to me.
0: Put that down in my notes. Because I
4: sneezed the other day and my lower back didn't go out.
0: God.
4: It was great. I'm attributing it to the sleep.
0: Getting old is the worst, but football is the best. And here to help us break down football, the multi-talented mind, the intergalactic man of mystery, the solar system's premier sports savant, Tom Schreier. I didn't do you right with my intro last week. It's been haunting me.
5: That's fine.
0: Andrew told me it was terrible. I've been crying myself to sleep every night.
5: I appreciate looking out for me here.
0: So I had to spice it up a little bit. How do you like being the intergalactic?
5: I love it. Imagine a world in which we travel to Mars, right, for a football game.
0: Oh my god! Some football would be the first sport.
5: Yeah. Football would be the funniest thing to explain to aliens. Like, you could easily do hockey. You could easily do basketball.
4: Basketball would be pretty easy.
5: Baseball, a little
2: tough.
5: Soccer
2: is very easy.
5: Yeah. Football, yeah.
4: Ball in net.
0: Football is almost impossible to like. Just explain.
5: I said, when I travel, like people, my friend will be like, can you explain football to like a soccer fan? And I'm like,
0: no,
5: I don't know where you start. There's 11 guys. They all kind of do different things. There's line of scrimmage.
0: Right. There's a million things to watch. The lingo doesn't really.
2: It's a giant tug of war. You're just trying to.
5: It's simulated war. Yeah. That's what it is.
2: Yeah.
0: Because like basketball and soccer kind of have each other to like
5: and
0: reference.
5: Universal.
0: Yeah.
5: They're
0: you know,
5: over.
0: Like you can kind of. And it's also.
4: Well, basketball's so easy too.
0: Right.
4: When the clock goes down, it's over. Ball and hoop.
0: Right, exactly. Like, back and forth. There's not a whole lot to like have to break down. Like you can make it more complex,
4: but you don't need to.
0: Right. But football,
4: to enjoy it, you don't need to have like all the X's and O's and stuff. With football, like to really enjoy it, I feel like you do need to know.
5: Yeah, baseball's the same way, but football, think about the huddle. Just explaining that where you're like, well, they, you know, he calls two plays, one he goes to if he doesn't like the defensive formation, he has to set the protections.
0: Right.
5: Send a guy in motion.
0: Reading the defensive formation. Yeah.
5: Or explaining what Harrison Smith does. I mean, that's become relevant, right, as he's come back. It's like he's making checks at the line and be like, hey, you're supposed to be up on the receiver because of this. You know, we saw this on film, and even people who understand football don't fully understand what Harrison Smith's doing. So yeah, it's one of the sports where
2: I saw a comment online. I think it was a guy from Europe, and he's like, I understood football, our football, better when I thought of it like a turn-based like strategy game.
0: Yeah,
2: interesting. Like a video game that's turn-based.
0: Yeah.
2: You attack and then the other person attacks. It's kind of
5: Star Wars Ground
2: thing.
5: Zero. I've been playing.
2: Exactly.
5: Yeah.
0: Pokemon.
5: Yeah. Right.
4: It's Pokemon. I think that's kind of how Madden is set up, isn't it?
5: Yeah.
0: Who is the Zubat of the NFL?
5: Dude, who is the Zubat? I thought about this. My insistence.
0: Why did you think about
5: this? No, I honestly have, because as people know, I have Crobat in my lineup for, it's like building around JJ McCarthy. It's like, I'm insisting that this will work out. It's like, it's the guy I got first, you know, whatever. Like this, yeah, this is my Zubat. He became a Crobat and I want him in the lineup.
2: That's my go that far.
4: Outside of special teams, because McAfee talked about it this week, right? Yeah. About like his punter job was so different than any other
5: kicker. Think about Riker does. Yeah.
4: Like, what would you say is like the easiest to understand positional wise?
5: I mean, maybe that kick returner.
4: Yeah. Yeah. You say like outside of special teams.
5: Yeah,
4: I feel like I always thought it was offensive line, and then I had listened to some of them
0: maybe
4: talk,
0: running
4: and it's like,
0: back?
4: Oh my god!
2: Yeah, I would say running back, get the ball, run forward.
0: Yeah, or find the hole.
5: Or a receiver forward. At the fundamental level. It's like run 3 yards, cut, right? You know what I mean? And you have to catch the ball. I think it's more football at a granular level, except for quarterback and then linebacker, safety, the guys who are kind of orchestrating defense. Is actually, if you think about the individual tasks, are pretty simple. That's why they say do your job, be focused, whatever, stick to fundamentals. It's more trying to explain how this works. It's like this guy's clearing out so this guy underneath can get open or whatever. I mean, it's some of these sports you're saying as complicated as you want. You probably should understand what cover two is, right?
4: Yeah.
5: If you're going to watch football or, I mean, yeah, like why play action works, right? It wouldn't make sense to someone if they haven't seen it. Why are you faking a handoff? You're just going to throw it down the field or whatever. Yeah.
0: But I feel like is football the sport where, even though we are kind of the most in the know as football fans in terms of like the complexities, but are we also the least ball knowledgeable? Because there's levels. Yeah, there's absolutely levels to understanding football.
5: People are overconfident. It's hard with our website where we try to explain sports. It is, and especially some of these guys have knowledge beyond what I know about football, right?
0: Right.
5: And someone will text me and be like, dude, your guy's tweeting something and they're just dead wrong. So ex player or someone, even if you coach high school, you kind of know the fundamentals of it. And I think that's what it is people actually really do understand football well. It's why it works, right? It's probably 15 minutes of action within 3.5 hours or whatever it is. But people are overconfident what they're seeing. And I think a lot of what I'm trying to do is translate. This is what people believe they're seeing. I literally go talk to a player, Josh Metellus, who can explain football to you, right? Or Wes Phillips, the offensive coordinator, something like that. And be like, hey, what is actually happening? What is your intent here? And that's the bridge we kind of try to get, you know, the gap we try to bridge, where people are so confident in what they know. And sometimes I'm like, dude, that's not right, though, because you don't know the play call or whatever.
0: Right.
5: PFF is wrong about stuff, you know, stuff
0: 100%.
5: Like that.
0: Yeah. They took the PFF grades off the Sunday Night Football now.
5: It's unfortunate because that actually explained offensive line really well and even defensive line where that's harder to evaluate.
0: But it's got to suck when your family's watching and it's like 83 out of 30. And it's like, wait,
4: this
0: what?
4: Is the worst.
0: Yeah, literally the worst football player in America.
5: Well, I mean, literally they would do, the Vikings haven't done it recently, but Zimmer did it. And I think O'Connell's done it in the past where they go, it's off the record because obviously they don't want it reporting on film, but they go, this is the play call. This is how it was graded. And this guy messed up. And I don't know how PFF would know that, literally because you'd have to be in the huddle and know the play call, right? And so you can know at a basic level. And I think PFF is instructive. We obviously use it, but it's almost like it's shorthand, right? It's the SATs, right? It's not really your grades. It's so much as it is just kind of something, a baseline you can use and be like, yes, we're pretty sure Justin Jefferson is better than Jordan Addison. To the extent he is probably not fully represented in a PFF grade.
0: And football also feels like the one sport where we kind of want that. Like, you cover basketball, Andrew.
4: Yes, correct.
0: You do indeed cover basketball.
4: It is technically my full-time job.
0: It is. Look at that.
4: Let's go. I know.
0: Hell yeah. Let's go.
4: Part-time nurse.
0: Do you feel like people reject, like, when you go too in-depth about the X's and O's? Because I feel like football, we want to sit there with a guy, you know, with the little whiteboard or whatever, mm-hmm. or the video board, and he's circling this, and he's explaining this and that and this. Whereas basketball, I feel like a lot of the narrative from fans tend to be more like storyline-based almost, or like narrative-based, individual-based. Yeah.
4: With basketball, it's vibes. Like, I've sat and talked to Jaden about, like, defensive stuff where he's like, no, like, when I'm the low man, I come in here because I see somebody's, like, how their body is angled out on the wing, and I know that they're going to cut. And, like, the processing that you need to be, like, a Jaden or a Rudy and be, like, an elite defender. It's fans just equate defense as effort.
0: Yeah, and then that's 100%. Just it. I mean, people say that so casually all the time.
4: People that are good at defense, they're high-effort players. Yeah. Then you talk to them, and they're like, actually, like, no, we have schemes. We have, like, rotations. Right. I'm looking at guys, like,
0: analyzing
4: hips,
0: things.
4: Yeah. Just, like, you know, you – like, talk to defensive linemen, and they're like, yeah, we're looking at, like, where the running back is positioned and stuff like that. Like, basketball players have the same thing. It's just, I don't think fans really care about that. They're just like, defense is effort. Good defenders play with a lot of effort.
5: I think it's the difference. So I think of that Denver series with the Wolves, and you had at one point told me, we're sitting there watching it, and you're like, they've got Denver figured out. Like, they don't have Gordon. I forget Peyton Watson or whatever.
4: Mm-hmm.
5: And I was like, you could have that conviction because of the breakdown. And you were literally showing me, this is how they're changing coverages. They are out of solutions. Like, they've tried these things. It's not working. That's the difference. Is in basketball, you could just sit in the stands with a basic understanding of basketball and be like, it does feel like the tide's turning. It does feel like the Wolves are in this series, right? The difference is, even when they lost 40% of scoring at one point with all these injuries, you're just saying, this is what they could do. This is probably Finch is trying to do here. And I think that's the difference. Is in basketball, you can have conviction. You would just be lost in football at some point if you don't understand kind of some of these basic concepts. Again, I'm saying cover two or man on man defense or whatever it is, play action, why they're doing that.
4: And basketball, I feel like because there's not 11 players doing, like, the offensive line and wide receivers are doing such vastly different things.
0: Right. And, like,
4: in basketball,
0: one person,
4: everyone's kind of doing the same. Like, they're all, it's
0: they
4: the
0: all
4: same
0: have to do the same thing. Yeah.
4: So you can kind of explain it or show it on film of, like, it's this guy's fault. Like, this guy was supposed to rotate down and protect the rim. He, for whatever reason, didn't do that.
0: Like, if an offensive lineman blows, is getting blown up all day, you might not even see it, even if you're watching the whole game.
4: Right.
0: But you'll see Julius Randle half-assing defense. Just a random example, hypothetical example, you know? Just
4: He's
0: a hypothetical example.
4: Good Lord. But, like, I think that is some of it is, I mean, Finch talks about it all the time that, like, Minnesota basketball fans are a very smart fan base. And I think some of that is from watching bad basketball for so long. You just nitpick on
0: 20
4: things.
0: Years. Yes.
4: But also, like, I do think it's easier to be a smart basketball fan than it is to be, like, a smart football fan.
0: Yeah. There's 100% levels to understanding football.
2: I was just going to say, most of my X's and O's basketball knowledge is from when Tracy Reynolds explained to Calvin Cambridge on the side of his house what a triangle offense was. Great movie.
4: But, like, that, I think that's the reality with basketball is like a simple, pure game to understand, right?
0: Yeah.
4: And I think casual fans can watch Shea and be like, that's foul baiting. That sucks. Whereas, like, casual fans aren't probably figuring out, like, the tight ends chip blocking someone.
5: Sure.
4: And being like, that sucks.
5: That takes a downfield resource.
2: What a great scheme to run against a cover three defense.
0: Yeah, right. You know? Right. Like, we're not doing that off the top of our heads, you know? Like, even when I listen sometimes to Nardo and Ron, the way that they have, like, this photographic memory to be like, this guy got blown up on this play, this guy blew his coverage here and there and that, and I'm like, dog, I didn't even see that. We were watching the same thing, and I didn't even see. You know, I feel like
2: I was ball watching.
0: Right, exactly.
2: Yeah. Oh, the pass went to here. Oh, it was incomplete.
0: That's the extent of my breakdown. 100%.
5: When you watch it with people who grew up playing, I think like Ahmad Hicks played in college, Pete Bursich, stuff like that. When I'm in the press box, I'm sure they get sick of me just asking them questions. But they literally—that's
0: how you got to do it.
4: But
0: though,
4: that's delightful, though. I feel like he'll let you ask a billion questions.
0: No, yeah. Oh, you should hear what he says about you. he hates you.
4: But I work for that Tom guy.
5: Yeah. Sitting on the other side of the press box. I'm there. I just told him I wasn't there. Yeah.
0: But he actually said he's getting one of those things like Uber drivers have now, like the shield. Yeah.
5: He's gonna have the Kirk Cousins plexiglass. Like, it's not subtle.
0: He's gonna happen to take a 3-hour phone call for 17 weeks in a row. Yeah. Yes.
5: But he's picking at that zone, or they're running that seam because you have, you know, this is where the safeties are or whatever. That's the cover, you know, in cover two, that's where you aim at or whatever. And I think there is just another level. I think basketball could help. If you sat and watched with Jaden McDaniels, for example, mm-hmm. he would point out things you don't see. I just see it as a boost in basketball where it feels like a different world. It's like, I've watched football my whole life. How do I not know how that works? You know what I mean? Yeah. And that's the brilliance of football. The strategy of it, I think, keeps people coming back week after week.
0: Someone says, 612guy/gal says, explain it using music. Football is a full orchestra. All the different positions are individual instruments. Groups of positions, in parentheses, D-backs, are instrumental groups, in parentheses, woodwinds.
5: Who's the player next?
2: I like that. I said something similar during Packer Preview. I said the O-line is kind of like your drummer in like a rock band. Mm. If you have a crappy drummer that's offbeat, the whole thing
0: the
2: whole thing is screwed. You're not going to have music at all. It just sounds terrible. And it's the same thing with like a bad O-line. You can't run, you can't throw, you can't move the ball, you can't do anything.
0: Right, exactly.
2: So I like the kind of music analogy.
0: I do too.
4: The orchestra one makes a lot of, like, to me, makes a lot of sense. Because you can go from, no, I'm agreeing with you. I'm saying like the orchestra.
2: I know you are. Yeah.
4: The orchestra one is like, there's so many moving parts between like percussion and woodwinds and brass and all of that stuff. And then you look at like other sports and it is like a normal band, like to your point of like, if you have a bad point guard, that's like having a bad drummer. The whole thing's gone.
0: Yeah.
4: But like, it won't.
2: And the Wolves didn't even have a drummer.
4: And the Wolves didn't even have a drummer. They were going just bass guitar.
0: Yeah, we just had three bass players. Yeah.
4: three bass players.
0: That were all trying to be.
4: One guitar and a singer.
0: And two of them were like competing to be the lead singer. Yeah, like singing over each other. Like,
5: but it's crazy thing. In basketball, you can just join a team, right? Yeah. Pick up at a base level. And then obviously the star players constantly move, right? Where football, you have to go back to what, Randy Moss that played for three teams? Like, it'd be impossible unless you're Randy Moss. Join a team.
0: Even Aaron Donald, who we all know is a physical freak of nature and has played the game at the highest possible level forever, they still were like, no, you're not ready to go.
5: Kyle Van Noy supposedly started on the, I think they got elevated, but was
2: even
5: on
2: if you watch quarterback when they were following Joe Flacco and he got traded from the Browns to the Bengals and he played on like a 2 days notice, and you have to learn all new terminology for all the plays,
5: right?
2: You have to like an entirely new playbook, and you're expected to learn it in 2 days, and you go out there and play.
5: Josh Dobbs. I mean, it didn't become a star, but did. It was crazy that in Atlanta, you know, that was, he was picked up 4 days before. And again, he studied rocket science, right? So he's a brilliant dude, but he could literally, O'Connell could go there in cover two. This is the play. This is the can, right? And he processed all that. And that is such a unique thing. I don't know how many players really could step in like Josh Dobbs did, and that is kind of the legacy of this here in Minnesota, that he stepped in and went beating Atlanta.
0: It's like joining, it'd be like if you had Tony Soprano randomly joining season 4 of How I Met Your Mother.
5: I would love that. I'd be like, dude, watch out for that guy.
0: That'd be the first time I'd be excited to watch How I Met Your Mother in my entire life. Brandon from New Mexico says, hey, Max, it's obvious that football learning is hard, tough, difficult. Ask Gophers defensive coordinator Collins. He must know nothing. Come on, Brandon. That's not fair. Brett, you had some strong opinions about the... Brett left.
4: He's gone.
0: He had some strong opinions. I know he wanted to get into the Gophers. We're going to be NFL heavy, of course. We'll throw some WWE in the mix. some basketball as well. But we're going all football for most of the show. Hanging out till 1:30, leading you right up to the pregame ahead of Vikings-Packers going down at U.S. Bank Stadium this afternoon at 3:30 p.m. You can listen to all the action right here on The Fan. And, of course, we got you covered after the game as well with Vikings Fan Line, Eric Nordquist, Ron Johnson, and myself. I'm answering the phones. Please don't berate me. I'm not on the field. It's not my fault when things go wrong. I remember somebody yelled at me so hard one time. I was like, I'm not Kirk Cousins. Like, you know that, right? Like, I'm not
3: Kirk Cousins. Were you a Cousins defender?
4: Objectively, the exact opposite.
0: Yeah, pretty Cousins. Much. Yeah.
5: Were you a defender? A Cousins defender?
0: No, not really.
5: Yeah, so he was yelling
0: at me. Yeah, he was definitely yelling at me specifically.
4: Seemed like a nice man.
0: I told you guys
5: Kirk
0: about
5: Cousins,
0: the guy.
5: Smart dude. And very
4: seems
5: nice.
4: Like a nice guy.
0: When I first started answering the phones for Fanline, like, when I first started at the radio station, and someone called in, I was very new, and someone was like, hey, is this Max? Like, I recognize your voice. And I was like, yeah, man. And they're like, oh, you're great on the morning show. I love you, blah, blah. And, like, not that it doesn't mean anything now, but it especially meant something at the beginning, you know? And you're like, wow, okay, that's awesome. Thanks. Yeah, I'll put you on hold, man. Thanks. And then the next guy calls in, and he's like, hey, is this Max? And I'm all jazzed up. I'm like, yeah.
5: No.
0: And he's like, you're a nerd, and you only bang fat chicks.
5: Cool guy.
0: And I was like, hey, man, cool guy. I am not a nerd. How dare you say that?
3: I always love that.
4: What a legendary call.
0: Well, and I'm also like, did you have that loaded up for anybody? Or just
5: Blake,
0: me? You
5: Blake
0: know,
5: Clark
0: like,
5: picks
0: if it was Brett, would you have said the same thing? Like, or
2: he would have ripped me for the Packers.
0: Yeah, probably.
2: That's the easiest one.
0: Yeah, probably. But we're all football today. We'll try to sneak some other topics in. And once noon hits, it's basically going to be Red Zone Fan Line. You already know this is the People's Show on KFAN. You're who we do it for. 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Worst case scenario, hanging out with you till 1:30 out of the pregame. 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

0: 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Mike Musman and the gang taking care of you until the boom at 3:30 PA. Pete, Ben, the whole man. We're back, dog. We are back. I'm so excited. I know that we're basically going to turn into Red Zone Fan Line right around noon, and I want to do like a whole big NFL-wide predictions kind of segment. Well, let's just go through the week one matchups, because I would say today is week one, the first NFL Sunday of the year, is the best sports day of the year.
1: It's right up there.
0: It's right up there. Yeah. I mean, what else is competing? Because like Super Bowl is great. It's a lot
1: Master
0: of fun.
1: Sunday is fun for
0: me. I've heard Master Sunday is up there.
2: I'm with you on that. Yeah.
1: But this is
0: the best because everybody's playing.
1: It's the best because everyone's playing.
0: Everybody has hope.
1: Everyone has hope. That's the key. Right. And it's just the beginning. If you lose, it's like, oh, well, it's not that bad.
0: Right. You can talk yourself still into having hope. Yeah.
2: There is something you can't scout the game before. So, for example, Jonathan Gannon coached Kyler Murray, right, in Arizona. He's the defensive coordinator for the Packers and is a really good defensive coordinator. He does not know how Murray.
1: Go that far.
2: Well, here's the thing. Yeah, he's
1: fluid. I think he'll be fine.
2: Yeah, he can go 3-4, 4-3, and he's a Vic Fangio guy. But like he does not know exactly how Kyler Murray will be used in the Vikings offense, right? And they have to learn that on the fly, where immediately week two, those guys are scouring every inch of tape, right? And I think that's why you have upsets in the first week. And there are some of these teams, like the Bengals, it's hilarious. They never win in the first 2 weeks.
0: Ever.
2: Yeah, it's really how prepared are you? And then we even knew with Belichick and the Patriots, sometimes it took 4 games. You're like, that guy's a legendary coach with Tom Brady. And he's like, yeah, I'm feeling it out. I'm obviously not using Tom Brady a ton in the preseason or whatever. So there's just so much that can happen this first week.
0: Right. And think about week one last year. I think the Lions put a 50 burger up on the Bears,
2: so
0: or
2: didn't
0: they? Or something like that.
2: They put
0: a 50 burger up early. I think, it was J.J. McCarthy. Made the comeback in week one. We all thought he was the guy. Yeah. You know, like so many things can change.
1: Where else would you rather be?
0: Exactly. Yes. We all were saying that. We all were printing out the T-shirts and talking about
2: in
0: the
2: week
0: 9
2: two, he goes, I want to go back to week one.
0: Yeah, yeah. Where else would you rather be? Well, week one. Yeah, in a time machine, probably. Let's go down. Just let's go down the list and
1: at
0: see
1: Michigan, where I was stealing the signs.
0: Right. Oh man.
2: Wow.
0: Oh my God. College football was greasy once again yesterday. Mm-hmm. Absolutely greasy. I'm sure that'll come up at some point today. Let's start with our old NFC North foe that as Vikings fans and Packers fan of the building that we can all join together and hate, the Bears.
1: Yes.
0: The Chicago Bears are at the Carolina Panthers today. I think the Bears, either the Bears are everybody's NFC pick kind of for the team that's going to regress the most. I feel like all the analysts are saying this is the team that's poised for a step back, a defense that was like hyper reliant on turnovers last year, and obviously an offense that was really good and humming, but also hyper reliant on Caleb Williams' magic, you know, and a lot of fourth quarter comebacks, a lot of, you know, off the back foot, crazy over the freaking shoulder throws and making a lot of crazy comebacks. So I think a lot of people are thinking that the Bears are going to step back this year.
1: It's very, very similar to the Vikings season where they went, was it 14-3?
0: Yeah.
1: And how many one score games?
2: 13-4. This is the 22 season, right? The Cousins one where he threw short of the sticks. That's what you're talking about.
1: Oh,
2: yeah. And that they just regressed.
1: One of the most infamous plays in recent Vikings history, in my opinion. 4th and 8, you throw behind the stick.
0: Well, anyway, here's the other thing. We don't need to talk about
2: start
0: that.
2: Start 11-0 in one-score games. One one-score loss is the one in the playoffs. That was that. And so, yeah, you knew the

0: It is an absolute dumpster fire. But I do think one of their NFC South mates will make a bounce back this year. The Bucks, they are at the Cincinnati Bengals this afternoon. Both teams kind of almost like AFC, NFC mirror versions of themselves kind of coming into this year. Both teams looking to get some respect back on their names, especially their quarterbacks. The Bucks flamed out last year at the end of last season, mostly due to injuries. Obviously, we know the Bengals, they're a team that every single season they're getting mentioned and possibly, you know, making it to the Super Bowl. Joe Burrow is a really popular pick to be MVP pretty much every year, but they get off to these, I mean, it's like 2-3 years in a row now that they get off to
1: these ungodly bad starts.
0: And I mean, both teams got to feel like, hey, we have enough talent to actually do something if we can stay healthy. So they're kind of almost like counterparts to each other in a way.
1: Vegas has Bengals by 3.5. I think the thing is, I think we're underrating the Bucks a little bit. I think that is probably the winner in that division. Now it could be like a 9-10 win team or whatever. I think the Bengals are perpetually overrated because you look at the offense, right? And they kind of flex those muscles. Yeah. And Joe Burrow, what he can do. And yet the defense to me is always concerning. And unless it's, I mean, it's a little like the Bears, unless their defense improves, especially with the Ravens in that division and whatnot, I really think, I mean, they could win this game, but I think this could be an early upset in week one. And I think we're overrating the Bengals.
2: The Bengals also always lose.
1: Yeah, that's right. It's weird. The line is every single time.
2: Like, they'd be better off just putting the backups in and being like, we're just starting 0-1. Let's stay healthy.
1: Keep Burrow upright.
2: Because, like, Burrow gets beat up in week one.
1: Jamar Chase, you know, over the middle, ankle.
2: Yeah. Like, just punt on week one.
0: Yes, pretty much. Yeah.
3: The Bengals are actually, they're favored by 3.5 points. It's also the highest over-under. In the noon kickoffs at 50.
1: That could be a barn burner. That could be Mayfield and some shaky secondaries,
0: and it could end up being a shootout.
3: I like Baker.
0: I like Baker a lot too.
1: I thought they just signed him. I thought that was a Vikings target. If they let him go to free agency.
0: I think we all were kind of looking starry-eyed at possibly having Baker in the fold. But he's good. He just got paid.
3: And don't talk trash to him either. It just fires him up.
0: Yeah, it really does. And that's a rookie mistake. I don't think they take a step back with no Mike Evans. Egbuka's a really damn good receiver. Chris Godwin, again, a guy that's kind of perpetually hurt, but he's obviously a great receiver. Bucky Irving is a pretty damn good running back. I think the Bucks could be a sneaky team in the NFC South this year, but it's kind of
1: they could beat up on the bad teams.
0: Yeah, exactly.
1: It's the opposite of the NFC North.
0: I don't know if they're a contender, but yeah, they're definitely a team
1: they
0: that
1: could win 10 games.
0: Make the playoffs.
2: 5 wins in their division alone.
3: I mean, they should have 6 wins.
1: I think they could get five.
2: Beat Panthers and beat the
1: Atlanta. Atlanta's a mess, too. I mean, they could win five, six in the division, win 10 games, get the home field advantage, which again, sometimes you get fans from the other team there because you're in Florida, right? But yeah. I think that's... Yes.
2: Well, you'd still rather play in Florida than Green Bay.
1: Yes. I mean, most human beings would. Yeah, I think, especially that time of year. So, yeah, I mean, I think the Bucks have this weird path because of their situation. Yeah.
0: And people forget, speaking of the Bengals defense, totally forgot until this morning, Dexter Lawrence on the Bengals defense.
1: Yeah, big pickup.
0: Yeah, totally forgot about that because they lost Hendrickson, right?
1: Yeah, but he can't save the whole defense.
0: And they've had a pretty shaky secondary for a while now. Do you guys have more faith in Baker or Burrow?
1: Burrow. I think Burrow's a dude. Yeah. In a better organization.
3: If healthy, Burrow.
1: Yeah.
3: Baker's going to play through more.
0: I think, for sure.
1: Although Baker's taken a lot of damage as a small player. You know what I mean? Yeah. Throughout his... He had that torn later, which again, Cleveland... Just keep Baker. But you know what I mean? He played through that in that last season. Cleveland, I just think he's...
3: Cleveland's got no chance. They could.
1: That is a funny team. That could have four quarterbacks this year. They genuinely could play four quarterbacks this year.
3: Cleveland could literally have prime Tom Brady and they'd be terrible.
0: Yeah, pretty much.
3: I guess just...
0: Honestly, I have questions for each of the matchups today. And my question for Browns at Jaguars is just
1: why watch it?
0: It's literally just, can we not? That's my question for Browns.
1: Like it's in Madden.
0: Yeah, exactly. Just play the moments like in Madden. Yeah. Just only show me the highlights.
3: I thought that was your note for Jets Titans.
0: that also, my note for Jets Titans. This is going to be terrible.
1: Here's the weird thing. Jaguars are favored by 7, right? So 7.5 in some books. So they do believe the Jaguars are significantly better. That could be, if you're a Jags fan, you hope Lawrence just goes and lights them up, right? And you put a lot of faith in him early. And I mean, the Browns
2: sixth
1: are just...
2: Sixth year for Trevor Lawrence, though?
1: I'd have to look. I mean, he's...
2: 2021? Sixth year?
3: Do you count the ones that Urban Meyer was there?
0: Dude, just men in black, those?
1: Yeah.
2: How many quarterbacks in the same situation just explode in their sixth or seventh season?
1: I mean, he's entering his sixth, seventh season.
0: Yeah, he didn't. Six, seven.

0: We really he did have a pretty damn good year last year.
1: 4,000 yards.
0: Jaguars are in. I don't want to, you know, another tease, but I'm going to ask you guys later who's a team that you think is underrated. And despite my lifelong hatred of the Jacksonville Jaguars, I think they're really being underrated here, man. I think they're really being underrated.
2: Yeah, if Lawrence gives you something, it's weird. They always tend to have a little more. Their defense, I guess, top 10, right? I think it's a matter of we don't pay attention to them. So you know, it may highlight, like, actually they have talent on defense and they have more weapons than we think or whatever.
0: Nobody's watching the Jaguars.
2: So much. Yeah. I mean, Lawrence would have to be really, really good for anyone to pay attention to that.
0: He's always reminded me of Sunshine from Remember the Titans.
2: He does
0: remind me of Sunshine from Remember the Titans. Great movie. All time, it might be the best sports movie of all time.
2: Oh, it's great.
3: The amount of times for me I watched that in high school and middle school.
2: Oh, same. Like, it's young Ryan Gosling, right?
0: Young Ryan
4: he's
0: Gosling.
4: A liability.
3: Fresh off of the Goosebumps.
0: Denzel.
2: Identity. What? Think about that, dude. Oh, man.
0: Isn't it the one dude, too, that's he's in the Green Lantern show. I forget. He was the cop in Wolf of Wall Street, too. Yeah, that guy.
2: Oh, my God.
0: Yeah, he's great. He's absolutely great.
3: The daughter
0: great.
3: Just passed away tragically. So,
2: oh, yeah.
3: That sucks.
0: Oh, yeah, RIP, man. RIP. Yeah, thank Rosie!
2: Yeah, we went that way.
0: God dang it, Rosie.
4: Come on, Rose.
0: But that's a good segue. We'll laugh our way into the commercial break. We got more noon games to break down, and then we'll go around the NFL, make some NFL et al. Picks. We'll go division by division, see who we think is going to win each division, underrated teams, overrated teams. We'll find a way to talk a little Wolves basketball, possibly some Gophers and some wrestling. Plenty more to talk about on Worst Case Scenario, hanging out with you till 1:30 ahead of the Vikings-Packers pregame right here on KFAN.
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19: 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Mainly working here. 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
20: 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Ooh, and I'll grab an almond croissant, too.
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0: back. I can see Tenabezi through the window getting the intro montage ready for the Vikings pregame. I'm watching the NFL, every NFL pregame show. I'm just flipping through the channels. You know, okay, I'm curious. What is you guys' preferred NFL pregame? Of course, the Vikings pregame right here on KFAN 100.3 starts at 1:30 today. But I mean, in terms of like the general NFL on TV, like, are you an ESPN guy? Are you a Fox guy? Because like NBA, I feel like this kind of gravitates towards inside the NBA. There's like there's one answer. You know, I don't know how it is with hockey. Is it more so like the ESPN kind of show? Or
1: there's that. There's, you could bootleg TSN.
0: Yeah.
2: The Canadian stuff is really good.
0: Fax Muller could do that. Yeah. But I don't know. I kind of go, it depends on the week. I like the ESPN one though. But the Fox, I used to watch the Fox one more.
1: The Fox one is nostalgic.
0: Yeah. Those guys are getting a little old though. Yeah.
1: And Howie.
2: Terry's not awake.
0: Terry hasn't watched. He's the Charles Barkley. He's not watching.
2: You have Gronk. They just have way too many people on the panel.
0: Yeah.
2: You know, you shouldn't have six guys just having a take for 30 seconds or whatever. So ESPN's a little better where those guys actually, they let them flesh out. Randy Moss can go talk about something for a while, or Bruschi or whatever.
1: I don't mind the NFL Network one just because I can turn it on 2 hours before the game. And it's just NFL coverage the whole day. Where like the Fox one, you have to wait, I think it's an hour before.
0: Mm-hmm.
1: Yeah. So it's a little advantage there, but I will say this, speaking on this, the theme rankings, have you ever gone through this exercise?
0: No.
1: To me, NBC still has the best NFL theme.
0: Yeah,
1: it's not even
0: for sure.
1: Close.
0: Yeah.
1: The Sunday
2: basketball
1: night football.
2: They killed, yeah,
0: 100%.
1: Fox is a close, that one's pretty good, and everything else is mid after that. CBS one, not very good.
0: The worst.
1: Does anyone else know what I'm talking about?
0: I know exactly what you're talking about. You're right.
2: Yeah.
0: When locked in. The worst music that you can hear is the Fox injury music.
1: Oh,
0: you
1: that's
0: know what I'm talking about?
2: Yeah.
0: Like, we're going to go to commercial break. You know, I mean, it gets somber, and you're just like, your favorite player is just lying on the field, and you're like, oh, dear God.
2: Yeah. And then over. It's like an ambulance coming out on the way.
0: It's like the sad version.
3: This is a weird gripe that I have with football. Why the robots?
0: There is a lot of robots.
2: Who's the other one?
3: Like, there's no other sport that just has like robots at every commercial. Like, football's cool enough. Do we need robots?
2: Yeah, put a quarterback on there. Yeah.
3: Did it predate Transformers, or was it like Transformers is coming out and they're like, whoa?
0: They're just like, robots. We need a robot. Yeah, it is kind of random.
3: Like, I've been so confused about it. Just why? The robots?
1: It would be a great bit, like on Worst Case, if someone makes like a terrible joke and it falls flat on their face and you just hear. Let's go to break.
3: I would like to nominate that happens from now on.
0: That is actually brilliant. It's going to be me 90% of the time that's getting the music. Let's be real. Just a somber Brett, like, we're going to take a quick commercial break.
3: Yeah, I'm all for this, Brett.
1: Thank you.
0: Oh, my God. That's a brilliant bit. Going down the line, speaking of football, we got plenty more football to break down. Every team pretty much is in action today outside of what Chiefs Broncos, I think, is tomorrow.
2: Well, and obviously there are the games.
0: A game. Because normally, because we had those two games on Wednesday, Thursday, normally we get two Monday Night Football games to open. But I think this year we just get one. We just get Chiefs and Broncos. Saints at Lions, not going to be anybody's must-watch game of the day. I think everybody's kind of expecting the Lions to return to form this year. We just mentioned it. They're the highest-scoring home team in the NFL and have been for three of the last 4 years. They got a new offensive coordinator. They're trying to get their get back after last year. Injuries kind of derailed the whole thing. Suspect O-line. But actually, you know, we were talking about this the other day, Brett, on In the Zone. I was completely wrong. I thought Jared Goff was terrible against the blitz. He's one of the best quarterbacks in the NFL against the blitz when he's under duress. So them having a suspect O-line, who cares? Secondary looks suspect, who cares? When you got the kind of offense that they do, Amon-Ra St. Brown, Jahmyr Gibbs, Jameson Williams. I mean, it doesn't really matter what your defense
1: is
0: doing,
1: right?
0: They have
1: two of the best players in the division.
0: Yeah.
1: Easily. I mean, Jahmyr Gibbs alone.
0: Right.
1: Like, that's a problem.
0: And Aiden Hutchinson will be back this year, I would presume. So no
2: Kirby Joseph, no Brian Branch, right?
0: Right.
2: It's going to hurt the defense. I mean, I think the thing.
0: And the one guy that was like robbing people or whatever, Terrion Arnold. Yeah.
2: Yeah, he's gone. Yeah. Someone picked him up. But
0: I think Seattle.
2: Yeah, but I think it's the thing with Goff is because he's not mobile. I think you think he's not very good. He is certainly reading things at the line, finds the open guy, the hot red or whatever. I think if the Lions, I mean, they'll win this game. They're favored by 7, right? It's the ease of schedule, right? That you take advantage of that, hold serve at home. You know, that's kind of their formula. So it starts here.
1: I do think people are high. I'm not particularly, but there are people that are high on the Saints that, and high as far as they can do better than we think.
0: Yeah.
1: Maybe this is not a sneaky little trap game at home against kind of a mystery. With if we want to win the division, either one of our teams, if we want to win the division, this has to be a game. The Lions have to drop some games they're not expected to.
0: Yeah.
1: So maybe it's today that they drop one early.
0: Come on, Titans. Down the line. Come on, Jets. I that is in my notes, actually, because the Saints are kind of a weird, trendy.
2: Kellen Moore coaching them.
0: Yeah. But they're like a trendy pick for people to... People are picking them to win the NFC South. And I don't know if that's just because so many years recently, the NFC South has kind of been a worst to first
2: just a random team.
0: kind of division. But I'm going down the depth chart right now, man, and I'm not seeing it. I don't get it with the New Orleans.
2: You'd have to believe in the quarterback and Kellen Moore and just, I guess that Tampa's not as good as we think, right? And that they would win that division. But even that, then you're just fodder for whatever team comes in or right. That first round. Yeah.
1: I'm going to quote Will Ferrell. I've got an idea. If you don't like it, just send it right back.
0: All right.
1: but I think we go to break now because we can get set up. It's almost top of the hour. We can get set up with Red Zone on the TV.
0: Yes, sir.
1: And start talking live football.
0: Let's
1: around the
0: go. Corner. All right, real quick. Bills at Texans before we go to break. Bills at Texans.
1: I think Josh Allen gets over the hump of struggling with the Texans.
0: Really? 0-4 against Houston. Some of his worst games that he's ever played against.
1: I think Josh Allen wins the big game this year.
0: Really?
1: Yeah, I think it's finally
2: the year. I love it.
0: I don't.
2: Their fans are awesome.
0: They're
2: crazy and nice.
0: I don't see it.
2: Drunk, but
0: I don't see it. I don't know.
2: I mean, here's the thing. People love the Texans too as kind of a sleeper if Stroud gets going, right? I think it's more a prove it game, right? They're favored by 1.5. Go out and beat them, right? If you're Josh Allen, show if you want to create belief early, like go beat the Texans.
0: And that Texans defense is just nuts.
2: Incredible.
0: Man.
2: Well coached.
0: Yeah. Will Anderson Jr. and Danielle Hunter, damn near 30 sacks combined last year. And if you go back to 2024, 50 combined.
2: Think about that draft.
0: Dudes.
2: Because they traded up for him, I think, with the Stroud draft, right? Everyone was like, analytically, that's not super smart, but worked out for them. And I think D'Amico Ryan's stuff really well coached. I just think it's a matter of Bills, it probably matters a little more if you think you're a contender. Go beat this Texans defense.
0: Athletic fat guy. That's a self-referring to name. I'm not calling him that. He said the robots in the NFL Fox pregame are from the 90s.
2: Yeah.
0: So I guess robots were big in the 90s. Another Texan says Goff is good against the blitz, but does not do well under pressure. There is a difference between those metrics.
2: Yeah, so good when they're removing a player from, you know what I mean, 5 guys or more coming at him. When there's pressure from 4, I think he struggles because he's not identifying, you know, who broke open or whatever. Yeah, going through the reads progressively.
0: Oh, the countdown just hit 0, baby!
2: There we go.
0: Red Zone is on the TV. The NFL, the first NFL Sunday of the year is underway. We're going to take a quick commercial break, and we're going to be talking about live football in the flesh. 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

0: PlayStation. They just pulled it up and there was like, what, 8 games going at the same time? And it is a thing of beauty. It's all smiles here in the studio.
1: I love we're pumped about kickoffs.
0: We really are.
1: And you're upset already about the Titans.
0: I literally, as soon as they pop, I saw the Titans logo and I was like, no!
1: Those sweet powder jerseys, those are the Oilers jerseys right there wearing.
0: Yeah, they're great.
1: I look at the aesthetic and you're already,
0: No,
2: Titans in his versus defense, we did bring up Kerry Collins over the break. Then you immediately brought up Steve McNair, which I imagine was traumatic for you losing Steve McNair to the Ravens and Kerry Collins to the Giants.
1: Yeah.
2: Both of your franchise quarterbacks left you.
0: The fact that I got hype when you said the name Kerry Collins, it shows where the Titans fandom
1: he played
0: really
1: he's 39.
0: He was, dude.
1: He's 36 he years was a old baller. Pro bowler.
0: Brought the Titans to the AFC championship game one time.
2: Almost made it to the big game.
1: I'm surprised he disappeared.
3: Man, I you are just...
0: Must be nice.
2: There was a big Titans-Ravens
0: there was
2: rivalry in
0: there was some beef. There was absolutely some beef.
2: In.
0: Yeah, mostly one-sided.
2: I hated Eddie George.
0: That's so funny.
2: Hated.
1: He's
2: Derek Mason before he came to the Ravens and Eddie George were like my two people that I just
1: Eddie George is the head coach at Bowling Green, which we weirdly have two writers from Bowling Green on staff. And I just learned this yesterday.
0: Speaking of the Ravens, they're on TV right now going up against the Indianapolis Colts.
3: This is Baltimore Warren.
0: Let's go. Daniel Jones already converting third downs.
1: Well, I'm going to say this after a great play, but this is potentially, I know Daniel Jones, some hard feelings, obviously him leaving Minnesota succeeding, but that is a potential regression team. They really
0: Let's go. Deshaun Watson picked off already.
1: That's amazing.
0: Eat bleep, Deshaun, you suck.
1: He lasts two games. How long do you think Deshaun's two games?
0: At the most.
3: Deshaun Watson has never heard of layering the football. He just threw it directly to a linebacker.
0: Right. He looked like me when I turned the difficulty up on him.
1: Imagine being a Browns fan. Oh, that's like the first thing you see.
0: No,
2: that's how their season starts.
1: I know. And
0: in my notes, I put, no matter how you feel of your fan, whatever your fandom is in the NFL or even in any team sport, just think. You could be.
3: Yes.
1: Woo! Oh, wow. Bears fumble.
0: Panthers already on the Bears' ass. But just think, you could be a Falcons fan.
1: That was nice.
0: Or you could be a Browns fan.
3: Bears fumble.
1: Yeah.
0: Like, being a Falcons fan or a Browns fan is just.
1: You have the richest. Arthur Blank has to be the richest owner.
2: The Falcons, at least you had like Mike Vick and like Matt Ryan.
0: You had your time
2: fun
0: in the sun.
2: The Browns has been nothing.
0: But just think about
1: you had
0: this
1: Baker Mayfield.
0: Year.
1: He won a playoff game.
3: That's what happens when you name your team after just like some guy. Yeah. It's not going to go well for it.
0: Do you want to go around the NFL, Brett Blakemore? I'm sure we'll be yelling and interjecting about what we're seeing on a Red Zone fan line.
3: If something catastrophic happens to the Bears.
0: Our coverage.
3: I will yell out loud.
0: Yeah, absolutely. Yeah. We will.
1: Fourth and two here with the.
0: Let everybody know who isn't watching Red Zone right
1: now. Bills, Texans, fourth and two.
0: And they're going for it already.
1: Yeah.
3: You're setting the tone early here, Maxo.
1: I'm distracting from a point.
0: No, we're all so
1: Josh
0: right
1: Allen.
0: Joe Brady's
1: the new coach the OC.
0: That's why I said he's not going to the Super Bowl this year.
1: Why would that be the play?
3: Fourth and two. Let's run a design QB run.
1: Let him throw.
0: Right. And against a team that has just absolutely dominated him for the last 2 years.
1: Yeah, that was the snap. That was moving with that.
0: That was bad.
3: I take it back. Oh, the Bills aren't going to the big game.
0: I've seen enough. Josh Allen is an absolute scrub. Let's start there, guys. Let's start to the AFC East. I mean, it's really a two-team race. Let's be honest. I kind of think
3: the Dolphins might be the worst team in the league.
1: They might be worse than the Jets.
0: They have a chance to be like one of those 0-17.
1: Pats had an easy schedule and lost their first game. And Drake May looked bad. There could be a sophomore
0: really bad. Yeah, they looked really bad. I mean, I think both the Pats and the Bills take a step back, but that you're in a pretty easy division.
1: I mean, you could see the Bills win 13 games, right, with that division. And then with the Pats,
0: so got DJ Moore now, new number one receiver. Yeah. Obviously, they got the reigning rushing king in the NFL, James Cook. They got a pretty consistent offensive line. Josh Allen.
2: No one's believing in the Dolphins or Jets. That's what I'm to understand.
0: I would, if you could combine them to win four games and bet that, I would bet the under. Yeah, like they are both going to be two of the most putrid NFL teams that we've seen.
1: Malik Willis, you can kind of run RPOs and stuff with him.
0: That was the most depressing. Yeah, that was really depressing. You tried, dog. Yeah. You really tried. Okay,
2: so I know the radio is an audio medium. Look of despair.
1: I was like scratching my face. Like, yeah.
2: I guess.
1: I mean, I think here's the thing. The Bills could be a 13-win team, and it's whether they can get over the hump in the playoffs if they're healthy.
0: See, that's just kind of where the Bills are perpetually at these days, right? It's like, talk to me in January, basically.
1: Whoever you play in the playoffs.
0: And then last year, I think a lot of people thought, hey, this is the easiest path they're going to have. There was no Lamar in their way, I don't think. There's no Patrick Mahomes in their way. There's no Joe Burrow in their way. And they lose to the Denver Broncos. They made really the AFC Championship game. Yeah, for sure. A lot of people, I was going down the ESPN list this morning. I think they were besides the Bills, they were the most picked team to go to the Super Bowl.
1: They're a little overrated, but I think AFC. They're a really well-constructed team. Yeah, so I think the question is, are the Pats like a 9-10 win team, or is there a huge regression here? Drake May, sophomore slump, you had all this weird stuff in the offseason. Yes.
0: Now A.J. Brown is gone. Yeah, Panthers.
1: Oh, so Panthers already took the lead here.
0: Taking an early lead on the Chicago Bears.
1: The Packers fans hate the Bears so much
0: but there's a flag on the play.
3: Oh, come on.
0: Could be coming back.
3: Bears getting bailed out already.
0: Already. The refs got their Venmo already.
3: Speaking of the AFC East,
0: yes, sir.
3: This is a worst case scenario take here.
0: Oh no.
3: I hate that division, how it's like organized, because you've got three teams in New England.
1: Yeah.
3: And the Patriots, the Jets, the Bills, and then Miami is just also in there. What are we doing?
1: I think Miami wants that because obviously historically they've been good, but when they're bad, you probably still get fans of all those teams filling up the stadium in Miami, right? They move down there. So I think that's why that makes sense. Otherwise, it is very funny.
3: Called back.
0: It's if people forget, for a long time, the Dolphins were one of the winningest franchises.
1: Yeah, Shula and Dan Marino NFL. Famously just couldn't win it.
0: But they kind of, for most of my lifetime, have been buns. Yeah, yes. Like 90% of my life. They're one of those teams. Yeah. They're out there
1: with the
0: Wizards. The Bobcats. They're kind of one of those teams that are always bad.
3: Bobcats. To quote Cam Young, if we're keeping it a buck, they ass.
0: All-time quote. All-time quote. And he was keeping it real. The Titans were ass. Absolutely. Speaking of the Titans, let's move over to the AFC South, from the East to the South. It's actually, outside of the Titans, a pretty interesting division, because you got the Houston Texans, who have the best defense in the NFL.
1: I think most Stroud people just has to do something.
0: But he's so inconsistent. He has not been able to like recapture that magic that he found in his rookie season. And this is year four now, I believe. I think
2: the amount of people that I know, because I collect sports cards, right? So the amount of people that I know that are just sitting on like a retirement fund of Stroud cards.
0: Oh, really?
2: That are just sitting there like, he just needs two good weeks. Two good weeks and I can retire. Because that product, like when he got drafted, was
0: hot.
2: So expensive.
0: For sure.
2: So many people invested. And then he's been just not bad enough to give up on, but not good enough. So
1: they didn't extend him. I mean, here's the thing. He's entering year four, contract year. Had that good season, obviously, as a rookie. All he has to do is be good enough to carry a really good defense. Like, don't screw your defense.
0: Yeah, like, that defense could be, like, historically good this
1: And then
0: year.
1: That team's what? Again, we're talking 12, 13 wins, right? I mean, I think they're really well coached and with that division.
0: We got Will Anderson.
1: Panthers finally scored.
0: Oh, Panthers scored.
2: I don't
0: Again, this one looks like it counts. Chuba Hubbard. What a on guy. The board. That's a great football name.
1: Doesn't sound athletic.
0: Yeah, you gotta be, but you have to be an athlete, and your name is Chuba. Yeah. You know, like if you're working at H&R Block and you see Chuba come across on the resume, you're not hiring.
1: No,
0: you're absolutely not hiring. Football.
2: Into the car dealership and you see a hello, my name is Chuba, and you're just like,
0: You remember that college football player and his name was Dacoldis Crawford? Like he had to play football.
2: DeBrickishaw.
0: DeBrickishaw is an all-time name.
1: Fluff was playing for Mississippi State against the Gophers. Juice Williams was one I loved.
0: That's a good one too.
2: Back man. Feels like he could have been like a pediatric doctor, though. Like there is a different career field for
0: that is true.
1: Him delivering bad news would be tough.
0: Dr.
2: Not what you bring up after I say pediatric doctor.
0: Definitely don't love it. The Jaguars are on our screen right now.
1: That's a hell of a catch.
0: Diving catch.
1: Washington.
3: Trevor Lawrence.
1: This is what he had to do against the Browns. Treat them as the FCS team or whatever that a college team would play. early.
0: Absolutely hate to say it, but the Jacksonville Jaguars are a super underrated team. They had one of the hardest schedules. I think besides the Seahawks, they beat the most playoff teams in the regular season last year. Like,
1: if you think Texans are 12, 13 wins, right? And people are talking about them potentially in the Super Bowl mix. Jaguars, I mean, I have the Jaguars Colts as like 10, and I think the Colts benefited from an easy schedule early or whatever. So the Colts may be in that kind of 500 range. Yeah.
0: Well, and they absolutely, I mean, I know it was mostly injury based, but they absolutely cratered. Yeah. I think they lost 7 straight to end the season last year, and they had the best record in the NFL midway through the year.
1: So they could be worse even. They could be in that 7-8 win range. Titans probably 3. You know, like maybe. I think my question is, Jaguars are contending with Houston in this?
0: I think so. Okay. I genuinely think so. I think because Houston's offense is going to be so inconsistent, and we don't know what we're going to see from Nico Collins, if he's going to be like full, because he was out for most of last season, right?
1: I think so.
0: He was dealing with some injuries. CJ Stroud has just been so inconsistent. Yep. Wow.
1: What a dime, Zay Flowers.
2: Zay Flowers.
0: Oh, did he fumble? Almost take it into the
2: own. Doesn't matter.
1: Well, unless he fumbled over the goal line. But yeah.
0: I think the AFC South is a really interesting.
2: Rashad Bateman getting the.
0: Look at that.
2: Getting the fumble recovery.
3: Speaking of that division.
0: Yeah.
3: And going back to my Miami rant.
0: Yeah.
3: Indianapolis is further north than Cincinnati.
1: So funny.
3: But Indianapolis is in the AFC South. And Cincinnati's in the AFC.
0: Yeah, just swap them in Miami.
1: It's because
3: it doesn't make any sense.
1: Yeah, here's the weird thing. Cincinnati obviously borders Kentucky. Like, it's very close to the South. We think of Indiana as the South.
0: Right,
1: that's why they're in that division.
0: That's why 100%. Like, y'all just act like you're in the South. Yeah, like, it's pretty, everything else is logistics, but Indianapolis, it's a vibe thing.
1: Yes, it's a vibe thing. They're like, why are we here? It's like, you know why you're here.
3: Ask Gardzi. Loves Indianapolis.
1: Oh, the hook and ladder from Buffalo, right? Ooh, that's what we just saw.
0: Keon Coleman. Eat your heart out, Cam Newton. Yeah.
1: Oh my God.
0: Keon Coleman is a personality, but that's about all he has. That's about all he has going for him. So you got the Texans winning the AFC South. I got the Jaguars winning the AFC South. How about you, bro?
2: You have the Jaguars. You're like, I think they're going to
1: win. You think 12 wins? How many wins for that?
3: I don't hate that.
0: I would have to take a look at their schedule. I think they're an 11-12 win team. Okay. The Jaguars are super underrated.
1: And you're
0: a little
1: down on the Texans in this
0: game. My thing is more, it's more I'm down on the Texans offense than I'm in on the Jaguars offense, I guess. Because the Texans defense is really good, but CJ Stroud is just so inconsistent, man. I'm not a denier, but I'm not necessarily a believer. I'm a CJ Stroud agnostic. I'm not necessarily a believer there. How do we feel, Andrew, going over to your squad, the AFC North?
1: Lamar just scored.
0: Baltimore Ravens, Lamar coming around the Colts corner.
3: Andrew Dukowitz go crazy.
2: I mean, it's going to be the Ravens again this year. Like the Steelers without Mike Tomlin, I think that's weird. I don't know.
1: Late stage Rodgers.
2: Yeah. I don't know if they're good.
0: Yeah.
2: The Browns, I mean, they might win a game.
1: It's going to be a Shadur game. It's going to be like Shadur goes off for one game. And
0: there's something like otherworldly that's surrounding.
2: Karma is also just beating you down. Like,
0: the team doesn't believe in you. The universe doesn't believe in you. Your fan base doesn't believe in you.
2: And then like, it's like the Bengals. It's hard to believe in them. They're hurt every year. I mean, this isn't just like a Joe Burrow thing. It's the same thing with Carson Palmer. He got hurt every year.
1: Well, so how good is the defense, really?
2: Which is the same thing with Carson Palmer 20 years ago. Like, it's just this infrastructure that the Bengals have built of just
1: being
2: mid. I think the Ravens run away with it.
0: They are kind of in a Lions-type situation, though, where if Joe Burrow does stay healthy, that offense is so good that you could kind of outrun, so to say, your bad defense.
1: Yeah, you can beat bad teams.
0: Yeah.
1: Like that.
0: For sure.
1: I mean, do you think usually those division battles are tough? I mean, you're saying like the Ravens can take 2 from the Steelers, obviously the Browns.
2: I think they go like 5-1 in the division.
1: Okay. I mean, in that case, again, you're talking about the Ravens being in 12-13 is kind of what I'm using as like the good teams that win their division.
0: New head coach, new offensive coordinator. I think the head coach
2: same
0: is more
2: Lamar, same Henry, Lamar, same Zay. Like, I feel like the
0: Zay
2: Ravens
0: got paid.
2: They get this knock of like how they were in the 2000s, where people still refer to them as
1: Trent
2: like
1: Dilfer,
2: a defensive first team. It's like this offense is loaded. Like,
1: yeah,
2: I mean, offense, solid defense, good defensive backs. Like, I think they're
1: people like
2: be,
1: Minter, people like new coach.
0: Yeah, for sure. And when he's healthy, Lamar Jackson, I think, in my opinion, is the best quarterback.
1: Oh, I think he could be like Vic, right? Yeah. I mean, a healthy
0: he's,
1: Lamar.
0: He's way better than Michael
2: he's
0: Vick.
2: He's way better.
0: Than he's significantly better
2: like
0: than Michael
2: the
0: Vick.
2: The passing stuff he's able
0: and
2: to
0: And I love
2: do.
0: Michael Vick.
3: And
0: I
3: not nearly as bad as a human being.
2: Not a bad guy.
1: I think he's like boring.
0: He's significantly dunking on Michael Vick in the human being empathy category. 1 million.
3: Which is not hard to do.
0: Not hard to do. We're all beating Michael Vick in that category as well.
2: So it is like a weird season for the AFC North, though, because like the Steelers have been so solid for so long with Mike Tomlin.
0: Yeah.
2: That
0: never had a losing season.
2: Like, this is the first year where it's like the wheels might come
1: off.
2: Could
1: be a 6-win team, right? Something
2: like
1: that. You can see that.
2: Like, that has never, that hasn't happened in over a decade.
0: Well, and to go off of what you were saying about the Ravens, like, the Steelers have been one of those teams for most of our lifetime.
3: Sean just about threw another interception.
1: Yeah, he almost threw another pick.
3: Oh, the guy's
0: so mad. I love it.
1: 23.
0: I love it so much. But the
3: watch
0: Steelers.
3: This, Max.
0: Okay, hang hold on. Up. I got to watch this.
3: This is.
1: I mean, he's dropping Deshaun back. Watson. Stares down. Oh, no.
0: He's going to reach. Happy feet dancing.
1: Oh, just throw it away. Yeah, he's.
2: Nope, directly.
0: Just throws a McDouble right to the Jaguars.
1: While rolling out right. Yeah.
0: Oh, my God.
3: He's so bad.
0: No McDonald's app necessary.
1: Nice. Oh, this is Bijan on the catch. Yeah. I mean, what a fucking Steelers is such a weird game.
0: This is amazing.
3: This might be one of my favorite segments in worst case history.
1: I hope people.
3: This is so
1: like
3: good.
1: Someone in their car.
0: This is so manic right now. We're just all
1: like
0: over
1: we're
0: the
1: talking
0: place.
1: About Bijan right now.
0: Yeah, I told Abbott this is what it was going to turn into. Someone said I could.
3: We just want football. Back.
0: We just all
3: we're
0: love
3: excited.
0: Football. This is how people are feeling right now.
3: Yeah.
0: This is how the people are feeling right now. And this is the people's show on the fans. So we're representing the people. Also, that's just my justification for just watching
2: and
0: Red Zone. I'm
2: trying to make a point for 6 minutes.
0: Sure. Yeah, sure.
3: We only got through a couple divisions.
0: About the Steelers, because they just popped up on Red Zone. I have a rabbit brain right now. They're one of those teams that for pretty much our whole lifetime, they have had a consistent identity. No matter who the coach is, no matter who the quarterback is, they're defense first. They're kind of like a run first type team.
2: But always solid, safe quarterback play.
0: 100%. But this year, it's going to be, I feel like it's going to be different with the new head coach. Defense is still going to be really good, although I think they have some holdouts going on over there. But they have an underrated receiving core. But it just kind of depends on what old man Aaron Rodgers has left
1: in the
0: tank.
1: They always develop. Juju Smith-Schuster and what's his name? Antonio Brown were like late picks that showed up there and became stars. So,
2: I mean, that's
0: DK Metcalf, Michael Pittman, and then they got, you know, Pat Freiermuth or whatever is not a bad tight end as well. Underrated tight end.
1: So if you get some, I mean, their path would be Rodgers is really good.
0: I don't see them contending. I think they'll be better than what people think, but I don't see them contending.
2: I think
0: sure.
2: I don't think they're a playoff.
0: It's going to be Bengals or Ravens.
1: So we think the Bengals are kind of a baseline 10-win team, right? And the injuries are whether they kind of elevate to win the division or fall to a 7, you know, win team or something. It could be a division. You were saying 5-1 for the Ravens. They could just dominate this, depending on kind of the injuries for the Bengals and Rodgers.
2: Again, it's the same thing with like the NFC North.
1: The Bengals just scored here.
0: I think they just got a defensive touchdown.
3: Strip sack, and if Baker's not hurt from that, I'd be surprised.
0: Oh, he just hit the young jock. It's going down dance real hard. Football is really back.
2: No, Baker's up. He's
0: let's
3: Baker's
0: go.
3: Pissed. That was an ugly hit on Baker to lose that football. But he looks okay.
0: He's
3: another O-lineman went down for the Lions, by the way, which is already a ravaged room for them.
1: Lions and Niners always have talent and just so many injuries.
0: Yeah, kinda, their O-line is super suspect. We'll get to the NFC.
3: Can you see that hit?
0: Oh my God.
2: His legs just got clobbered out of that.
1: Those are orange jerseys, man.
0: Those are very orange.
1: Yeah.
0: It's almost messing with my eyes right now.
1: Yeah, it's not good.
0: AFC West.
2: Glad you guys watch a lot of Bengals.
1: No, I don't want to watch the Bengals.
0: Bengals are sweet. They're fun, though.
1: They are fun. I love Joe Burrow. But
2: when you were a kid playing Madden, and it's like, oh, we can have tiger striped jerseys.
0: Oh, yeah, for sure. And I always wanted to play with Chad Ochocinco. No surprise to anybody. He was my favorite player.
3: They might be the best helmets in the league.
1: Yeah, sweet helmets.
0: Yeah, the tiger stripes are pretty sweet. Before we go to break, because this has been a long-ass segment of mostly us just being manic and watching Red Zone, I should say. AFC West, another kind of grinder of a division. You got the Chargers, who everybody's kind of picking to ascend this year. I think they got a new offensive coordinator, obviously. McDaniels from Miami. People are thinking he's going to revolutionize Justin Herbert, who has a decent, you know, repertoire of weapons.
1: Nerds like him. That's why
0: nerds love him. Yeah. He's
1: he has all the tools. He just there's something missing there. Yeah.
2: He's the Trey Young of the NFL.
1: Wow, that feels mean to me. Yeah. Wow, okay. I mean, I kind of see it though.
0: He is like, I mean, he's
2: no, you don't understand. His shooting efficiency is great.
0: Right, exactly. It's always, well, if Justin Herbert had this and if that, like, I need to see it to believe it.
1: He's got to deliver and pick.
0: Yeah, but I mean, obviously, Broncos, one of the best teams in the NFL last season, one of the best defenses in the NFL.
1: That's a belief in Sean Payton, because I think Nick's is just a system guy, right? So you have the defense. Can he just run that as he did? I mean, if he does, they're better than the Chargers, right? And I think it's a question of, like, are the Chiefs good enough to play kind of on that level with the Broncos?
2: Yeah. Is the Bo Nix thing, is it just he's old, like... Older rookies, that's why he's a system guy?
1: He's not going to win games.
3: He's not that old.
1: No, he's just an older rookie. I think he's 26 or something. But I think it's more the league has switched a little bit.
0: Once you start creeping towards 30, you're like, wait a minute, that guy's not old. He's not old at all.
1: Yeah, now I'm giving up. That's why I can say that.
3: But I'm in my 20s.
1: I mean, the league has changed a little bit, where obviously there's star-driven teams with a quarterback. There are just really well-coached teams, and that's just Sean Payton running a system with Bo Nix and having good defense. And so... I mean, I think the Broncos are the best team in that division. I think it's a matter of Herbert elevating, right, with Harbaugh, with McDaniel, and then can Mahomes just carry a team? I have no faith in the Raiders. I mean, hopefully they don't mess with
0: I didn't even mention the Raiders.
1: Yeah, they just exist. Yeah.
0: They're just around. Again, real one of those quick, teams that are perpetually buns.
3: I was going to say, news in the division, Lions already up early. Jahmyr Gibbs, 7 rip against the Saints at home.
0: Dancing in the
3: we already
0: zone
3: knew that was
0: already.
1: Oh, Jackson, I thought he was loading.
2: Oh, there he goes.
0: LaMarvelous.
2: First down.
0: Just converted a third and 16. And he kind of, I mean, a down year for Lamar is like a career year for some people, but last year was a down year for Lamar, for
2: it's
0: sure.
2: It's a down year, but it was
0: mostly
2: also,
0: injuries, right? Yeah, it's mostly
2: people get
0: injuries.
2: Banged up.
0: How are you feeling about the Chiefs this year, Tom?
1: I mean, I'm a huge Mahomes believer, but same. I think there's so much roster rot that I think this is the step back. I think there's going to be kind of a wake-up call here with, even if the Broncos aren't elite, right? The Broncos win the division, Chargers take a step ahead. Once you're third, right, I think there's something to, hey, how do you fix this roster on the fly with Mahomes making the money that he should? But, you know, obviously you don't have like a rookie contract or something there. So I think Mahomes will win them certain games. I just think the division, aside from the Raiders, pretty good. And then I think what are his weapons? What is that defense? Yeah. There's just enough missing there.
0: They just kind of need to find a new identity, right? Like, they're almost in that, because we obviously think of the Patriots as being super consistent, but we forget that they were stuck in that little purgatory for a handful of years. Like, they went on those... the early streak,
1: and then nothing
0: of Super
1: in
0: Bowl,
1: between.
0: Nothing in between, and then the late one right before Tom Brady went to the Buccaneers. But they were stuck in that purgatory for a little bit when they didn't quite have the weapons and didn't quite know what team they were going
1: to
0: be.
1: They probably missed opportunities to win Super Bowls. It sounds harsh, right? But winning that first window with Mahomes, right? Because you may have this kind of, you can't just burn it down. So this roster overhaul in real time, they have to kind of be like the Steelers, develop receivers. And then, you know, how do you build a defense without having premium picks?
0: TP2K guy texts in other news, my fantasy season is over. Oh, no. 29 minutes.
1: This is football. Football.
0: This is absolutely football. It seems like people are enjoying Red Zone and Fanland. Well, that's good, because it's going to continue. Whether you enjoy it or not, we're hanging out until 1:30. We'll deep dive into Vikings or Packers around 1 o'clock. But until then, maybe next segment we should get into a little bit. We've been football
2: I'm gonna
0: the
2: be
0: whole
2: honest,
0: time.
2: There's no way we're gonna.
0: We can't. We can't.
2: Else.
0: Can we? Yeah.
3: We can try.
2: We can try. How this one went. We barely made it three consecutive
0: sentences. And it was about football.
1: I think we predicted like three games.
0: Yeah,
1: we really did. Like two divisions.
0: Titans scored a field goal, though.
1: Yeah.
0: Titans are back. All right. We're going to take a quick commercial break. We'll go through the NFC. We'll maybe try to sneak in some wrestling talk, and then we'll deep dive into Vikings, Packers ahead of the 3:30 kickoff. Worst case scenario is hanging out with you till 1:30. Vikings pregame. Tenna Beasy, Mike Mussman in the gang will take you up to the boom around 3:30 with PA and Pete. And of course, you can hear all of that action right here on KFAN.
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0: day of the season, and there's already chaos afoot all across the league. Brett Blakemore, and we're loving
1: People are loving Red Zone Fan Line.
2: They love it.
1: Someone called it the Fanning Cast.
0: The Fanning Cast, which I love.
1: Someone said, Texter Brian says, Gusecki. You guys are making us feel like we're all hanging out. I'll just keep up the work. I added that last part. Someone said, loving the Red Zone recaps. I'm out mowing and it's helping me keep up with the games. Welcome.
2: Bengals just scored a touchdown. Gusecki does the gritty, which is the funniest thing in the world. Yeah, he's committed to doing
0: just
2: that.
0: Just the terrible gritty.
3: Do you? Did it first? What, with Miami?
2: Yeah, he did with Miami, yeah. And I'm sure Justin Jefferson.

0: Yeah.
1: Yeah. But yeah, because I keep seeing this color. Yeah, and then they switch to Jacksonville. But yeah,
2: Caleb Williams. Oh, he was 5 for 5, 5 for 6 now, 88 yards already, second in goal for the Bears.
1: That catch was bonkers.
2: That catch was nuts. Somebody actually even just texted in and said that Odunze catch. While we're talking about the NFC, we'll close out with the NFC North.
3: Yeah, that is actually canon.
1: Isn't that bonkers?
2: Yeah. So weird.
1: I love the person who threw that idea out of the meeting.
3: The AI overview, a Jaguar's tongue color is normally pink or red, and then that's it.
4: Good to know.
3: And then I scroll down a little bit, and it's canon story of Jacksonville Jaguars eating the Panther. Eating the Panther.
2: I need more lore about
1: I wish other teams did that.
4: Oh, like a sack from Deshaun.
3: Let's go!
1: Get rid of him, man.
2: Jaguars already up 14.
1: This is gonna be
2: end of the first quarter, and Deshaun Watson is just having a terrible day, and that means everybody else is having a great day.
1: Was it Miami put up 70 on the Broncos years ago?
2: Like, yeah,
1: could be that.
2: It was 70. Yeah, absolutely. The Browns are just their season's over already.
1: Like, why is
2: they're gonna?
1: They have good fans, man.
2: That's what they get if they want to keep rolling with Deshaun Watson.
1: I know.
2: That's absolutely what they get.
1: Baker Mayfield.
4: It was fun while it lasted, but the Bears are now up 14-7 on the Panthers. It's over. The dream was fun. It was fun when the Panthers were up 7-0, and it looked like the Panthers have
2: a good defense. As questionable as their offense is, they have a pretty good defense. Jahmyr Gibbs dancing.
4: That was the first one.
2: Dancing in the end zone. 50th career touchdown.
3: 50 plus TDs in 50 career games.
1: That guy's good.
2: He's legit, man.
3: That is insane.
2: He's someone said they spelled trash wrong. What is that in reference to?
1: Deshaun Watson or something? I don't know.
2: Yeah, he is trash. I agree, Gerard. I hope that's what you're saying. Gerard in New Mexico. We have a lot of random listeners in New Mexico.
1: I love it. Yeah, New Mexico's a cool place.
4: Huge in Albuquerque.
3: If there's Bears if there's Browns fans listening in, I'm just curious. Like, at what point do you throw the towel in on a season? Is it?
1: No, they just grind it out.
2: It's before the season even starts.
1: Yeah.
3: Because this just has to be awful.
4: Let me ask you this. So, speaking of throwing away your team, so I have a friend from home who will not be named, but in Des Moines, in Iowa, you can just choose
3: Rhett
4: anyone,
3: Rakemore?
4: Basically. No, it's not me. For every reason, I can't remember the origin, but he chose the Falcons for some reason.
2: No. Yeah.
4: And he literally said in our fantasy league group chat, I'm thinking about renouncing the Falcons because I'm done with them. Give me your applications for why I should.
1: So what are your Packers? What are your friends in Des Moines?
2: Is it
1: Chiefs heavy? Is it Broncos heavy?
2: It's kind of NFC North plus the Chiefs, right?
4: In my high school friends fantasy league, it's all over the place. I want to pull it up just so I can list it off. I'm the only Packer fan in it. And I know Abbott, no one cares about. So there's me, there's a Viking fan, Chiefs, Saints, Steelers, Chiefs. Chargers, Falcons, maybe not Falcons.
1: Chargers.
4: Rams, Steelers,
1: yeah, people in LA
4: Steelers,
1: don't like the Chargers.
4: Colts. That's my high school.
3: Colts and Des Moines. All pick different teams.
2: But I feel like some of that's gotta be just because sometimes you just really like
1: one player.
2: You grew up watching Drew Brees or maybe even Reggie Bush, and then you start liking the Saints and then you're hooked in for life, you know? Like, so that Chargers, maybe you grew up watching LaDainian Tomlinson. Otherwise, I have no idea why you'd become.
4: But I do.
1: Phil Rivers or Phil Rivers guy.
2: Josh Allen.
1: Barely, three guys. Really good defense.
2: All right. I got the Bills back in the Super Bowl.
1: We're back. Bills are back, baby. Joe Brady can do no wrong.
4: 10-7 Bills. Can you renounce your fandom, though? It's like,
1: yeah,
4: if the ownership or team is that bad, like how bad does it have to be for you to be
1: socially
4: allowed to renounce your
1: fandom?
4: It's
1: what you become. If you straight bandwagon, it becomes tough, right? Patriots at one point.
4: Oh, he did text in the chat, said, I'm leaning Chiefs.
1: Let him be Chiefs.
2: 715 guys say Saints used to do training camp in lacrosse. So maybe some proximity bit there.
1: Yeah.
2: I could
1: what a funny place.
2: It is so random.
3: Yeah, that is a weird
1: camp. Someone had to have a connection.
2: Otherwise,
1: it'd be so funny to be like, that looks cool. Let's do lacrosse.
3: It's like the Miami Heat having their G League team.
1: Sioux Falls or something.
3: Sioux Falls.
1: Yeah.
2: 507 guy.
3: You're drafted by the Heat.
2: Because we read all the positive text messages, 507 guy says, unlistenable. All that maniacal laughter was on my last nerve after about 2 minutes of listening. Brother, go touch grass. Go outside.
1: Go mow your lawn, man.
2: Yeah, go outside.
1: Let's get weedy. Pull some weeds.
2: Go get a tan.
3: Nice use of the word maniacal, though.
2: Yeah, so shout out. Hey. It can be

0: Michael, but how miserable that you're just like, I was on my last nerve at 12, by the way, noon. Day's not even halfway over. And then you heard laughing and you're like, damn it, that's it.
1: That's too much.
0: That's it. I can't take it anymore.
2: I'm texting in.
1: These guys are having fun. Not on my watch.
0: Not on my watch.
1: Ooh.
2: Oh, I thought that looked like a hell of a
0: thing. I thought that was going to be an interception. Lines up.
3: It is weird 7-0. How many people hate laughter, though, right?
0: People don't like laughter.
2: Tough for me.
0: For some reason.
2: Yeah. I got a duck
0: and cover. It does feel targeted at Tom. Yeah. Every time that someone says they hate laughter, it definitely feels targeted at old Tom Schreier. Okay, I'm going to try this for the third time in this segment.
1: Sure.
0: NFC picks.
1: Yes.
0: All right.
1: Quit laughing, guys. Quit having fun.
0: No more fun, guys. No more fun.
1: This is a serious sports show.
0: Where do you want to start? Should we start with the NFC East? NFC East is always a fun division to start with. Philadelphia Eagles are kind of in a weird...
1: I still think the Eagles are going to win the division.
0: I do, too. Everybody's down on them.
1: Cowboys will be second place.
0: Yeah, the Cowboys are always going to be the Cowboys.
3: Are you a Dak believer? Cowboys are going to fall off a bit. Like,
0: oh, really?
3: This might be just because I like the meatheadness of it, but like I think the Giants could actually win some games this year.
2: I mean, that is
1: Washington's like Jackson Dart at all.
3: Fine.
2: So Jackson Dart is like Duke Nukem if he's a quarterback.
0: Yeah. Duke Nukem. Yeah. That's a great reference.
2: I think the Giants would be.
3: Have you seen the videos of how him and Cam Scataboo just like rub heads together and like
2: Scataboo is like injured.
0: Well, they're transferring to one brain cell that they share. Yeah.
2: That's like a cell phone. So
0: right, exactly.
1: Jeez. Halvey just saved that audio, by the way.
0: I think the Giants will be decent this year.
2: It'd be fun if they're good. They have a
0: really good defensive line.
2: They have weapons around Jackson Dart. I have to believe in the coaching.
0: Cam Scataboo. They got Malik Neighbors.
2: Neighbors good.
0: Jackson Dart. Also, really good name group.
3: Yeah.
0: Jackson Dart, great name. Malik Neighbors.
3: Scataboo. Awesome name.
0: Great name. They got a bunch of... And randomly, OBJ is back as well.
2: People
0: forget.
2: Watch it on the phone.
0: We'll see what he can do, but randomly, OBJ... But I mean, their rush attack should be good between Scataboo and Jackson Dart. But that's a tough division, man.
2: Yeah, it's going to be tough to believe in the coaching.
0: Yeah.
2: Harbaugh.
0: Yeah. And with the NFC North, you have to imagine the NFC North is sending at least two teams to the playoffs, if not three. It's just going to be hard to get a wild card spot in the NFC if you don't.
2: Because it's probably Eagles Cowboys, unless you're really believing Jaden Daniels. But
0: I don't.
2: Yeah, and they have a defensive coach. I mean, there's a formula there, but I don't think it works for the Commanders. So I really think it's probably the Eagles with the infrastructure, with the team, even at whatever you think it hurts. And then I think it's, do you believe in Dak Prescott and the coaching there, right, with Dallas?
0: Yeah.
2: The other thing is Dallas always has the combustible factor. I mean, kind of what you were alluding to here. It's it could be a 12-win team where they could win 5 or 6 because it just all fell apart.
0: Whatever the worst thing that can happen will happen.
2: And everyone sees it, and it's really fun. Yeah.
0: When we all take joy in it.
3: The Giants... The opposite.
2: Oh, yeah.
3: They're like 10-7.
2: Oh, everyone gets on board. Everyone in New York gets on board. People really, I mean, Jackson Dart has an appeal again as kind of like a cartoon player who plays football. Yeah.
1: We got a text at the Bradshaw and Bryan KFAN text line 64686. 651 guy says, show is awesome so far. Loving it. Thank you. The only thing that could put it over the top is if you could get Meat Sauce to call in. Should I cold call Meat Sauce?
0: Please do. No, please do. Don't. Sauce has enough things to do.
3: Still blocked by Meat Sauce.
0: He has enough things to do.
2: Can you imagine he's going to call and he's like, not Dukowitz. Dukowitz can't talk.
0: He's like, oh, who's on with you guys? And we just name everybody Andrew Dukowitz. Just boop, boop, boop, boop.
1: You know how Martin Moistchew never addresses Meat Sauce?
0: Yeah. It's
1: the same exact thing.
0: Doesn't address Andrew. Yeah, we still got to get to the bottom. That's Meat Sauce. I'm sure that he'll make an appearance during the pregame, which is at 1:30, right around the corner here, ahead of Vikings Packers. I'm sure he'll make an appearance. Me and Meat Sauce doing Vikings overtime.
4: Sean Watson's hideous.
0: Yeah. Oh, I bet he's got some tweets about it already for sure. And just PJ 100% Flex, right. Terrible.
3: Deshaun Watson is those tweets, but
0: hideous. I'm sure it's just a misunderstanding. Okay. So we all think the Eagles are winning the NFC East.
2: Yeah, but I think the Cowboys
0: have a chance. Effective. I think the Commanders, they're just going to be mid. I don't believe whatever magic they had a couple years ago. I don't think that's there. Wow, that was pass interference if I've ever seen.
2: Daniels also was entering the league as an older quarterback without much film on him, right? So there's some advantage yet, really.
1: Yeah. An Aaron Rodgers deep pass that led to a pass interference. I could shed a tear right now.
2: He does look kind of like tired.
0: He does 100%.
1: We should go to break.
0: So we go to break.
3: All right, let's go to one division.
0: We'll try to close out the NFC in the next segment, and then we're going long. Vikings and Packers leading you up to 1:30. 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Tanner Beasy, Mike Musman, I'm sure Chris Hockey, Paul Meat Sauce Lambert will all make an appearance. 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